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Inshallah ta'ala, today we are on page 241, which is the final page of the 12th juz of the Quran, Surah Yusuf. In the previous episode, we mentioned the portion of the story of Yusuf alayhi salatu wasalam, or the passage that dealt with his time in prison. How, after refusing the advances of the wife of the Aziz of Egypt, the chief minister of Egypt, he was thrown into prison. And in prison, he has two fellow inmates that come to him with dreams that they have seen. And they see in Yusuf alayhi salatu wasalam piety and righteousness and knowledge. And so they ask him if he knows the interpretation of these dreams. The first one sees in his dream that he's giving wine to his master. And the second one sees in his dream that birds are eating from his head. So they want the interpretation of what these dreams are referring to. Yusuf alayhi salatu wasalam, before responding to this, he sees an opportunity to invite these people to Allah subhanahu wa ta'ala. And so he starts to tell them about the tawheed of Allah azza wa jal and the dangers of shirk. And he says to them in a very concise and beautiful and simple way that they should worship Allah azza wa jal, that he believes in Allah, believes in the akhirah, follows the religion of the prophets that Allah azza wa jal sent to mankind, and therefore it means that he doesn't worship other than Allah azza wa jal. That a single God that is all powerful, that is unique, subhanahu wa ta'ala, is better than all of the multitude of gods that you worship besides him. And so he calls them to the tawheed of Allah Azza wa Jal. He teaches them about Allah subhanahu wa ta'ala. And then after this, he interprets their dreams for them. He says to the one who saw himself pouring wine, that you will leave prison and you will be elevated and you will have a powerful master and you will be pouring wine to him. And the wine pourer, by the way, the cup bearer, as they called, is the one who pours the wine. That's someone who's very close to the king. Because usually the king only allows the people who he trusts most, who are closest to him, to handle his food and drink. Because these people have to be trustworthy. The king may be poisoned, the king may be harmed, so they would choose people of extreme integrity and trustworthiness that they would place in those positions. So he has an honorable position within the king. He may not be a minister, he may not be a close advisor, but he is someone in the private household of the king. So he's someone who constantly has the ear of the king, who hears the comings and the goings of the king, who knows the conversations that he's having and the advice that he's seeking and so on. And as for the second one, he said to him that you will be crucified, so the birds will come and they will peck at your head. He then says to the one that's going to be saved, mention me to this king of yours or this leader of yours or this master of yours when you leave prison. Mention my situation and the injustice that has been done upon me, but shaitan made him forget. And so, according to many of the scholars of Tafsir, for about 9 years, Yusuf alayhi salatu wasalam stayed in prison. As we mentioned in the previous episode, that is the will of Allah subhanahu wa ta'ala. Allah decrees certain things at a certain time. So sometimes the answer to your dua will take a number of years, because Allah azza wa jal is waiting for certain circumstances to take place by his decree, in the knowledge and wisdom that he has, in the time that he determines subhanahu wa ta'ala. And then he will answer that dua for you. Doesn't the Prophet sallallahu alaihi wasallam make dua for victory and help for the Muslims for a number of years before eventually Allah azza wa jal answers that for him? It's answered in Medina, 13, 14, 15 years after the beginning of prophethood, because that is the right time for that particular dua to be answered. So likewise with Yusuf alayhi salatu wasalam, and the reason for his dua being answered is the situation that will arise very soon within Egypt. And so Yusuf alayhi salatu wasalam, this circumstance is going to take place, and it's again seen in the form of a dream. But this time the dream, or the one who sees the dream, is the king. Allah subhanahu wa ta'ala mentions in verse 43, أَعُوذُ بِاللَّهِ مِنَ الشَّيْطَانِ الرَّجِيمِ وقال الملك إني أرى سبع بقرات سمان يأكلهن سبع عجاف وسبع سنبلات خضر وأخر يابسات
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The king said, I have dreamed about seven fat cows being consumed by seven lean ones, and seven green ears of corn and seven others withered. O counselors, if you can interpret dreams, then tell me the meaning of my dream. Allah subhanahu wa ta'ala decrees that the time or a time will soon come in Egypt of difficulty. The prelude to that difficulty is in a dream that the king sees. And this dream is a clear, vivid dream. And so therefore it's something which disturbs the king. He wants to understand, what is this referring to? So he gathers his close advisors and the people of knowledge that he has, and he says to them that I've seen a dream. In the dream we have seven fat cows. سَبْعَ بَقَرَاتٍ سِمَانٍ. Seven fat cows, meaning well-fed, well-looked-after fat cows. يَأْكُلْنَا أو يَأْكُلُهُنَّ سَبْعٌ عِجَافٍ. But they're being devoured, consumed, eaten by seven lean cows. Lean meaning there's no fat upon them, they're wasted, they're thin, there's not much meat on them. These seven lean cows are eating the fat cows. وَسَبْعَ سُنْبُلَاتٍ خُضْرٍ. And I saw seven ears of corn also being consumed, or another seven after that, وَأُخَرَ يَابِسَاتٍ, and seven that are withered. So seven that are ripe, that are good in color, and seven that look like they are withered and old. So then he says, يَا أَيُّهَا الْمَلَأُ أَفْتُونِي فِي رُؤْيَاي. So you people, my people who are my advisors, the people that I depend upon, my counselors, interpret this for me. إِن كُنْتُمْ لِرُؤْيَا تَعْبُرُونَ. If you truly know the meaning of dream interpretation. They respond, as Allah Azza wa Jalla mentions in verse 44, قَالُوا أَضْغَاثُ أَحْلَامٍ وَمَا نَحْنُ بِتَأْوِيلِ الْأَحْلَامِ بِعَالِمِينَ. They said, these are confusing dreams and we are not skilled at dream interpretation. As we know, there are dreams that are clear and vivid, and these are the dreams that come from Allah subhanahu wa ta'ala. And these are the dreams that for the believer, the more honest they are, the more integrity that they have, the more likely it is that those dreams will become true, and they are from the bushra, the glad tidings that Allah Azza wa Jalla gives to some of the believers. And then as the Prophet sallallahu alaihi wasallam said, there is a dream which is from shaitan. A dream where shaitan, and those are normally the nightmares that you have, the evil dreams. And that is why the Prophet said sallallahu alaihi wasallam that if you see a dream like that, then don't tell it to anyone. Don't tell it to anyone. But rather seek refuge in Allah subhanahu wa ta'ala, for shaitan cannot harm you. And the third type of dream is hadithun nafs. It is because of the worries that you have in your life and so on, your mind is overstimulated on a certain issue, so it comes in your dream. You're stressed about something, you're constantly thinking about something, so you see a dream, and that's just an extension of your mind working the way that it's working over time. So those are the three types of dreams that we have. The first one, which is a good dream, it's permissible for you to narrate, and it's permissible for you to seek its dream interpretation. And the Prophet ﷺ would interpret dreams. The hadith of Ibn Umar radiallahu anhuma, sometimes after the Fajr Salah, the Prophet sallallahu alaihi wasallam would say to the companions after the Fajr prayer, who from amongst you saw a dream last night? So if one of them saw a dream, he would interpret it for them, sallallahu alaihi wasallam. And so that's something which is permissible. But we're also told in a number of a hadith, the Prophet told us sallallahu alaihi wasallam, that when it comes to those dreams, even if they seem good and they seem positive, then you should only tell them to those that don't want any harm upon you. Meaning, don't go around telling everyone, don't go around narrating them to anyone and everyone. That tell them to those people that you trust, that you would give them that type of knowledge. Because if it's a good dream and it sounds positive, then you don't want to tell it to someone who has enmity or jealousy towards you or envy towards you. That person doesn't necessarily wish good for you. So the believer is always someone that conceals the blessings of Allah Azza wa Jal in terms of not showing off and not showing them to those people who may wish harm upon them. So these counselors of the king, when they hear this, they say, this sounds like one of those dreams that's confusing. One of those dreams that doesn't really make any sense, doesn't have any meaning or rhythm or rhyme to it. And so what they're doing is they don't really know dream interpretation, and they're also dismissing, making small of or making significant the dream that this person or that the king has seen. And this is also from the favors that Allah Azza wa Jalla then sends upon Yusuf alayhi salatu wasalam. Because had those people interpreted the dream, even incorrectly, then the king has no need to seek any other advice from beyond them.
So Allah Azza wa Jal, from his favors of Yusuf alayhi salatu wasalam, is giving the king a dream that those people couldn't understand. They couldn't even begin to try to interpret. So instead they say, we don't really know this stuff. We're not really versed in interpreting these types of dreams. And so Allah subhanahu wa ta'ala does as he pleases for his awliya. Look at how Allah Azza wa Jal is ridding a situation and a scenario that will then allow this Prophet of Allah to leave prison. But not only to leave prison, but as we will see inshallah ta'ala in either today's episode or the next episode, he will be elevated. He will be honored by the king and elevated in terms of his position in the country of Egypt. Allah subhanahu wa ta'ala says in verse 45, وقال الذي نجا منهما وادكر بعد أمة أنا أنبئكم بتأويله فأرسلون. But the prisoner who had been freed at last remembered, and he said, I shall tell you what this means, so give me leave to go. The one that was saved from the inmates that were alongside Yusuf alayhi salatu wasalam in prison, the one that was saved, that is now elevated, that becomes a close confidant of the king. He's someone who's from the household of the king in terms of him being his cupbearer, in terms of him being the one who pours for the king and so on and looks after his personal needs. He is overhearing this conversation that the king is having with his counselors. And now that the issue of a dream has come up, and a dream that they don't understand, he remembers that I had a dream once that I didn't understand, but there was a man of knowledge, a man of righteousness, a man of goodness, and he was someone who was able to interpret this dream for me and bring me some type of solace and contentment with regards to it. So what does he say? Allah Azza wa Jal says that he remembered after a time, وَدَّكَرَ بَعْدَ أُمَّةٍ. And the word ummah, from its meanings, because the word ummah is often used to refer to nation, but it has a number of meanings in Arabic language, and from them is a passage of time. So Allah Azza wa Jal is saying here that after the passage of time, meaning it's been about 9 years, 9 years that Yusuf alayhi salatu wasalam has been in prison. And now he remembers that the promise that he made to Yusuf, that Yusuf said to him, mention me to your king and so on, he remembers now. So he says to the king, I will tell you. فَأَرْسِلُونَ, so let me go and find someone who will interpret this dream for you. So the king agrees. In verse 46, Allah subhanahu wa ta'ala continues, يوسف أيها الصديق أفتنا في سبع بقرات سمان يأكلهن سبع عجاف وسبع سنبلات خضر وأخر يابسات لعلي أرجع إلى الناس لعلهم يعلمون. O Yusuf, the truthful one, tell us the meaning of the 7 fat cows being eaten by 7 lean ones, and the 7 green ears of corn and 7 others that are withered, that I may return to the people to inform them. So now he comes to Yusuf alayhi salatu wasalam, and Allah Azza wa Jal doesn't tell us in this verse that he apologized, or nor does he tell us subhanahu wa ta'ala in this verse that Yusuf alayhi salatu wasalam was angry with him, that he rebuked him, that he said to him, you're the one, I did a favor for you, I did good to you, and you forgot me for all of these years, and now you come back not to help me, but to help others come back for another reason. He doesn't say this and he doesn't say that, and that is because the character of the prophets is amazing. Alayhi salatu wasalam, the character of the prophets of Allah is amazing. And to reach that level of nobility is extremely difficult. And that is why Allah Azza wa Jal honored these people, and he made them from the best of his creation. So he comes to him and he says, Yusuf, O ayyuha siddiq, Yusuf, O the truthful one, meaning what you say has come true. You told me something and it became true. So your statements, your actions, what you do, they're known for integrity, for honesty. Tell me about a dream that has been seen. These 7 fat cows are being eaten by the 7 lean ones, the 7 ears of corn that are ripe, that are fresh, and 7 others that are withered. لَعَلِّي أَرْجِعُ إِلَى النَّاسِ, that I may go back to the people, give them knowledge of this, if there's something in there that's a sign or a warning, that they may be prepared for themselves. So Yusuf alayhi salatu wasalam, Allah subhanahu wa ta'ala mentions in verse 47 that he responds and he tells him. Now this is interesting, because when the 2 inmates had their dream, what did Yusuf alayhi salatu wasalam do? He stopped them. And he said, first I will tell you about Allah Azza wa Jal. I will tell you about the Tawheed of Allah, then I will answer your dreams, or I will interpret your dreams, answer your query. Now that this man has come, and he's come with a dream,
Yusuf alayhi salatu wasalam doesn't say to him, wait a minute, first deal with my situation. I'm still stuck here, by the way. No one's come to my help and aid. No one's listened to my story. You're close to the king. You intercede on my behalf. You go to him. And then come back and we will look at this dream and I will interpret it for you. Allah subhanahu wa ta'ala says, no. He immediately interprets the dream for him. And the difference between the two situations is in the first situation, it's a personal thing. Two people have seen a dream, it only involves them to no one else. There's no greater harm or good that's to be achieved. But with this situation now, we're speaking about the whole of society. We're speaking about a major issue that's going to take place across many different lands. Because even though they are in Egypt, it is said that the kingdom of Egypt had stretched beyond what we today consider to be Egypt. It was a vast kingdom. And the problems that will come will see beyond its borders. And so that's why eventually the brothers of Yusuf alayhi salam have to come to him. And they're in Asham, as we said, they're towards Jerusalem and Palestine. That's what they are, that's where they're living. But even for them there was drought and famine and difficulty, so they had to come also to Egypt in order to see Yusuf alayhi salatu wasalam. So Yusuf alayhi salatu wasalam responds and he tells them the meaning of this dream, and it is an amazing dream and its interpretation is amazing. Allah subhanahu wa ta'ala tells us in verse 47 that Yusuf alayhi salatu wasalam interprets the dream and he says, قال تزرعون سبع سنين دأبا فما حصدتم فذروه في سنبله إلا قليلا مما تأكلون. You will sow for 7 consecutive years as usual. Store all of that that you reap left in the ear apart from the little that you eat. He says that you will have 7 years of plentifulness, 7 years of good harvest, 7 years of having a great deal of produce. But these 7 years, don't waste them. These 7 years, don't be extravagant regarding them. What you should do is all of that corn that's growing, all of that food, the wheat, the vegetation, the produce that you have, that is the lifeline of people's food, it's their staple food, it's their staple diet, take that and store it. Keep it in its ears, meaning don't process it, keep it so that it will last. And except for a small amount that you need for your everyday day, because people still need to eat, but they can't be extravagant in their eating. They can't be people who are going to be excessive in their eating. They can't waste. The vast majority of what you have, you should store. And a very small amount that you need to survive on, continue to do this. This you will do for 7 years. 7 years, this will be your situation. This is part one of the dream. Part two, Allah Azza wa Jalla mentions in verse 48, ثُمَّ يَأْتِي مِن بَعْدِ ذَٰلِكَ سَبْعٌ شِدَادٌ يَأْكُلْنَ مَا قَدَّمْتُمْ لَهُنَّ إِلَّا قَلِيلًا مِمَّا تُحْسِنُونَ. After that will come 7 years of hardship, which will consume all but a little of what you stored up for them. Meaning those 7 years of goodness, of plentifulness, that's what you stored, in which you stored a great deal of your food. After those 7 years will come 7 years that are shidad, 7 years of drought, 7 years of hardship, 7 years of famine. And those years, there will be little that will grow. So that little, the little that grows, because the vast majority doesn't grow, you will benefit from that which you stored, that which you stored up for them. 7 years you waited and you stored in preparation for the 7 years that will come as drought and famine. Some of the scholars with tafsir, they say that Allah Azza wa Jalla used the example of the cows, the lean cows, those are the 7 years of the drought and famine. And the fat cows are the 7 years that came before it of plentifulness, meaning 14 years in total. And the cows are used because the cows graze upon the land. So it's a sign, because they're the ones that graze upon the grass and the fields and so on. So when there's plenty to graze upon, the cows become fat and they become meaty. And when there is very little to graze upon, they become withered, they become lean, they become weak. And so some of the scholars said that is the reason why Allah Azza wa Jalla mentions this, because that's an example that everyone can understand. Especially those people, because they were people of livestock and produce, farmers, people who were people of agriculture, they understood this. In those times people didn't have supermarkets and instant access to food, they grew their food. So these were things that they understood very clearly, just as today, many parts of the world, people in their villages still are very reliant upon produce, they're reliant upon agriculture, they're reliant upon farming. And so these people understand that.
So if you have lean cows, what does that refer to? Fat cows, what does that refer to? So he says the 7 years that will come then will be years of hardship and famine. And then in verse 49, the final part of the dream, ثُمَّ يَأْتِي مِن بَعْدِ ذَٰلِكَ عَامٌ فِيهِ يُغَاثُ النَّاسُ وَفِيهِ يَعْصِرُونَ. And after that will come a year when the people will have abundant rain and they will have grapes once again that they can press, meaning that they will have plentifulness. It will be a year of ease, meaning in the 15th year, after the 7 years of hardship, the following year will be a year of ease. And this isn't mentioned directly in the dream, because the dream only speaks about the seven and the seven. But the scholars of Tafsir say that it is understood that if there are only 7 years of drought and famine, then the following year after it will be a year of plentifulness, a year of plenty, a year of rain, a year of produce. And he says it will be so plentiful that you will go back to the way that you are living now, meaning that once again you will be pressing grapes. Grapes were considered to be an expensive fruit because of the conditions that require its growing. And that's why it was considered to be the fruit of the nobility and royalty. They would be the ones eating grapes. They would be the ones that would drink wine of grapes. The lay people, even their alcohol, their wine, was made of wheat and barley and things that are cheap and easy to produce. Even in the time of the Prophet ﷺ, the Arabs didn't know the wine of grapes, as is mentioned in a number of hadith. Their wine, before it was made haram in Islam, their wine was the wine of wheat and the wine of dates and the wine of barley. This is what they used to ferment and they used to drink. And so, this is what he says to him. He says, you will have 7 years of plentifulness, but use those seven wisely. 7 years of hardship, you will benefit from the precautions that you took, and then Allah Azza wa Jalla will bring relief to you in the final year. So when the king hears this, as Allah Azza wa Jalla mentions in verse number 50, وَقَالَ الْمَلِكُ أُتُونِي بِهِ فَلَمَّا جَاءَهُ الرَّسُولُ قَالَ ارْجِعْ إِلَىٰ رَبِّكَ فَاسْأَلْهُ مَا بَالُ النِّسْوَةِ اللَّاتِي قَطَّعْنَ أَيْدِيَهُنَّ إِنَّ رَبِّي بِكَيْدِهِنَّ عَلِيمٌ. When the king heard this, he said, bring him to me. But when the messenger came to fetch Yusuf, he said, go back to your master, meaning the king, and ask him about what happened to those women who cut off their hands. My lord knows all about their treachery. So the king, when he hears this interpretation, he recognizes instantly that this is a man of knowledge, of goodness, of righteousness, and his situation, because his friend or this other former inmate of prison explains it to him. So he realizes that this man was a man that perhaps was imprisoned incorrectly. But either way, bring him to me. I want to speak to him. I want to see his situation. وَقَالَ الْمَلِكُ أُتُونِي بِهِ. So when the messenger goes from the king to Yusuf alayhi salatu wassalam with this message that the king is asking for your presence, Yusuf alayhi salatu wassalam refuses. And he says, before I leave this prison, I want this issue dealt with, because I've been imprisoned unjustly and my honor has been tarnished. People are speaking about my reputation. Ask those women what the truth was and deal with this issue, and then I will come out. And that is because he wanted to come out in a way that would absolve him of any wrongdoing, that would show his innocence, alayhi salatu wassalam. The Prophet sallallahu alayhi wasallam, in a beautiful hadith, he said, how amazing was the patience of Yusuf. Had I been in his situation and that messenger had come to me, I would have immediately responded, meaning that I wouldn't have asked him to go and check what happened with the women and investigate again and open up that whole issue. 9 years he's been waiting for this. And now finally the opportunity comes and he says, no, not like this. Do it in the correct way. Deal with this issue and then come to me. For indeed my Lord knows of their treachery, their planning and their plotting. So in verse 51, Allah Azza wa Jalla mentions that the king questions these women. قَالَ مَا خَطُبُكُنَّ إِذْ رَاوَتُنَّ يُوسُفَ عَنْ نَفْسِهِ قُلْنَ حَاشَ لِلَّهِ مَا عَلِمْنَا عَلَيْهِ مِنْ سُوءٍ قالت امرأة العزيز الآن حصحص الحق أنا راودته عن نفسه وإنه لمن الصادقين. The king asked the women what happened when you tried to seduce Yusuf. They said, Allah forbid, we know nothing bad of him. And the governor's wife, or the wife of the Aziz of Misr, she said, now the truth is out, it was I who tried to seduce him. He is an honest man. So the king now becomes angry with them. He questions them. He says to them, tell me the truth. Be honest in what it is that happened between you and between him.
So now they realize that they have to speak the truth, and they say, Hasha lillah. Because remember, there's a number of women. She invited a number of women to her home, called out Yusuf alayhi salam and so on. So he's calling all of these women. What did you do? They said, Hasha lillah, glory be to Allah. Ma'alimna alayhi min su. He didn't do anything untoward. Didn't do anything, no small thing, no major thing that was wrong or unbecoming. And then he comes to the wife of the Aziz, the wife of the chief, former chief minister, the chief minister, and he says to her, what about you? And she says, Al-an hashas al-haq. Now the truth is clear, meaning I can't hide this anymore. Ana rawattuhu an nafsihi. It is I who sought to seduce him. Wa innahu lamina as-sadiqin. And he is an honest man. He is an honest man. In verse 52, Allah subhanahu wa ta'ala then continues, ذَلِكَ لِيَعْلَمَ أَنِّي لَمْ أَخُنْهُ بِالْغَيْبِ وَأَنَّ اللَّهَ لَا يَهْدِي كَيْدَ الْخَائِنِينَ. Yusuf alayhi salatu wassalam, according to some tafsir, it is he that says, this was for my master to know that I did not betray him behind his back, for Allah does not guide the mischief of the treacherous. It is said, according to some of the scholars of tafsir, that this is the statement of Yusuf alayhi salam, that he says, I wanted this dealt with and solved so that my master, meaning the Aziz, the chief minister, who was his master because he was a slave, would know that I didn't do anything wrong, that I wasn't treacherous, I didn't deceive him, I wasn't dishonest towards him in terms of the way that I dealt with his wife. This is what I wanted him to know. And others said, no, the one who's still speaking is the wife of Aziz, because these verses are speaking about her, and this is the position that was chosen by some of the scholars of tafsir, that she's saying that I want him to know that I never, that I confess now, that I am the one who seduced him. And I have never been treacherous towards him, meaning that I didn't want to do any real harm to him. And Allah Azza wa Jal knows best, for indeed Allah subhanahu wa ta'ala does not guide the mischief of the treacherous. In the final verse that we will take in today's episode, verse 53, because it is linked, and it is the first verse of the 13th juz, Allah Azza wa Jal says, وَمَا أُبَرِّئُ نَفْسِي إِنَّ النَّفْسَ لَأَمَّارَةٌ بِالسُّوءِ إِلَّا مَا رَحِمَ رَبِّي إِنَّ رَبِّي غَفُورٌ رَحِيمٌ. I do not pretend to be blameless, for man's very soul incites him to evil. Unless my Lord shows mercy, he is the most forgiving, most merciful. As we said, some of the scholars of tafsir of the position, that this verse and the previous verse 52, these are from the statements of Yusuf alayhi salam. Now that his innocence has been established, he says that I'm not the one who was treacherous to my former master. And that doesn't mean that I'm blameless or that I'm innocent, that I never do anything that is wrong. For indeed, it is human nature to be incited towards what is tempting, what is evil, the whisperings of shaitan, unless Allah showers his mercy upon us. And so he acknowledges that it is Allah's favor upon him that allowed him to remain strong. And others from the scholars of tafsir, as we said, say that this verse and the previous one are a continuation of the statements of the wife of the Aziz. She's saying that I confessed that I was the one who tried to seduce him. And I wasn't treacherous towards him, meaning even when he was away, some of the scholars of tafsir of the position, that is referring to the love, the undying love that she had for Yusuf alayhi salatu wassalam, meaning that I've still continued to love him, even whilst he was in prison, in the way that I loved him before. That's why you will find in certain narrations of tafsir, and Allah knows best concerning their authenticity, but there are mentioned in a number of narrations of tafsir that they would eventually marry, that she would divorce, that the former chief minister divorced her, and her and Yusuf alayhi salam would marry, but Allah Azza wa Jalla knows best. It's not mentioned in any authentic narration. And so she is the one who's saying that I wasn't blameless, I did wrong in terms of lying and deceiving and imprisoning him, and that is the way that shaitan overcomes a person. Our souls are inclined towards evil unless we turn to Allah and worship Allah and make dua to Allah and seek Allah's assistance and help, and then Allah Azza wa Jal is of forgiving, most merciful. And with that, we come to the end of today's episode. Barakallahu feekum wa sallallahu ala nabiyyina Muhammadin wa ala alihi wa sahbihi ajma'in. Wassalamu alaikum wa rahmatullahi wa barakatuh.

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A voice of faith, a voice of light, guiding hearts through day and night. From Sydney's shores we share the way, with hope and peace for every day. The Voice of Islam Radio, Sydney. Faith.

0: In the name of God, the Merciful, the Beneficent. All praise is due to Allah, Lord of the worlds. And may peace and blessings be upon our Prophet Muhammad and upon his righteous family and companions. Allah says in the glorious Quran,
1: أَلَا بِذِكْرِ اللَّهِ تَطْمَئِنُّ الْقُلُوبِ
0: Verily, in the remembrance of Allah do hearts find rest. This contains a number of remembrances for you to recite in the morning and in the evening. We hope that you will reap its rewards and spread its blessings. In the morning and in the evening, recite Ayatul Kursi once.

We have reached the evening, and at this very time, unto Allah belongs all sovereignty, and all praise is for Allah. None has the right to be worshipped except Allah alone without any partner. To Him belongs all sovereignty and all praise, and He is over all things omnipotent. My Lord, I ask for the good of this night and the good of what follows it, and I take refuge in You from the evil of this night and the evil of what follows it. My Lord, I take refuge in You from laziness and senility. My Lord, I take refuge in You from torment in the fire and punishment in the grave. In the evening, say,

O Allah, by your leave we have reached the evening, and by your leave we have reached the morning. By your leave we live and die, and unto you is our return. In the morning and in the evening, say,

O Allah, you are my Lord. None has the right to be worshipped except you. You created me, and I am your servant, and I abide by your covenant and promise as best as I can. I take refuge in you from the evil of that which I have committed. I acknowledge your favor upon me, and I acknowledge my sin, so forgive me, for verily none can forgive sin except you. In the evening, recite the following four times.

O Allah, verily I have reached the evening and call on you, the bearers of your throne, your angels, and all of your creation, to witness that you are Allah. None has the right to be worshipped except you alone without any partner, and that Muhammad is your servant and messenger. In the evening, say,

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1: 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In the morning and in the evening, recite the following three times.

O Allah, grant my body health. O Allah, grant my hearing health. O Allah, grant my sight health. None has the right to be worshipped except you. O Allah, I take refuge with you from disbelief and poverty, and I take refuge with you from the punishment of the grave. None has the right to be worshipped except you. In the morning and in the evening, recite the following 7 times.

Allah is sufficient for me. None has the right to be worshipped except Him. Upon Him I rely, and He is the Lord of the exalted throne. In the morning and in the evening, say,

O Allah, I ask you for pardon and well-being in this life and the next. O Allah, I ask you for pardon and well-being in my religious and worldly affairs, and my family and my wealth. O Allah, veil my weaknesses and set at ease my dismay. O Allah, preserve me from the front and from behind, and on my right and on my left and from above, and I take refuge with you lest I be swallowed up by the earth.

O Allah, knower of the unseen and the seen, creator of the heavens and the earth, Lord and sovereign of all things, I bear witness that none has the right to be worshipped except you. I take refuge in you from the evil of my soul and from the evil and shirk of the devil, and from committing wrong against my soul or bringing such upon any other Muslim. In the morning and in the evening, recite the following 3 times.

In the name of Allah, with whose name nothing is harmed on earth nor in the heavens, and He is the All-Seeing, the All-Knowing. In the morning and in the evening, recite the following 3 times.

I am pleased with Allah as a Lord, and Islam as a religion, and with Muhammad, peace and blessings be upon him, as a prophet. In the morning and in the evening, recite the following 3 times.

I am pleased with Allah as a Lord, and Islam as a religion, and with Muhammad, peace and blessings be upon him, as a prophet. In the morning and in the evening, say,

O ever-living, O self-subsisting and supporter of all, by your mercy I seek assistance. Rectify for me all of my affairs, and do not leave me to myself even for the blink of an eye. In the evening, say,

We have reached the evening, and at this very time all sovereignty belongs to Allah, Lord of the worlds. O Allah, I ask you for the good of this night, its opening, its triumph, its light, its blessing, and its guidance. And I take refuge in you from the evil of this night and the evil of that which follows it. In the evening, say,

0: We retire upon the fitrah of Islam and the word of pure faith, and upon the religion of our Prophet Muhammad, peace and blessings be upon him, and the religion of our forefather Ibrahim, who was a Muslim and of true faith, and was not of those who associate others with Allah. In the morning and in the evening, recite 100 times,
1: Subhanallahi wa bihamdih.
0: How perfect Allah is, and I praise Him. Recite 10 times a day.

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In the evening, recite three times.

0: I take refuge in Allah's perfect words from the evil He has created. 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
0: I seek forgiveness from Allah and repent to Him. In the morning and in the evening, recite 10 times.
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2: Assalamu alaikum wa rahmatullah. 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So we are back again to the durus of tafsir. Not tafsir, but lessons from the surahs. Today we start a course about lessons from Surah Yusuf. It's not a detailed tafsir, otherwise that will take long time, but it's lessons from Surah Yusuf. Why we choose Surah Yusuf? Because Surah Yusuf revealed to Rasulullah sallallahu alaihi wasallam in very difficult time, and nowadays we are in very difficult time, Muslims around the world. This surah has revealed to the Prophet ﷺ in the year of grief, where the Rasulullah ﷺ just came with the boycott for 3 years, him and all his followers. And then in that year, the 10th of prophethood, his beloved wife Khadija passed away after 25 years with marriage. And in the same year, his uncle Abu Talib, the big supporter, also passed away. And the death of Abu Talib is really, really a big incident. Because in that time, the tribalism is everywhere. What protect Rasulullah ﷺ in that society which is depend on tribe is because his uncle is Abu Talib. And that time, they tortured his followers. He killed some of his companions. But he didn't do anything difficult or very harsh to Rasulullah ﷺ directly because of his uncle. But when his uncle passed away, now the Quraysh became aggressive to Rasulullah ﷺ. That's why he traveled to At-Ta'if, another city, to seek protection. And in that city, they respond in very bad way. So when he returned to Mecca, he can't enter Mecca without protection. So he sent a message to one of the leaders of Mecca, Al-Mut'im ibn Adi ibn Nawfal, which is the third cousin of the Prophet ﷺ. And he, that time, he was non-Muslim, but he's a big leader and a good man. So that man came with all his sons, with the swords, and he said, Rasulullah ﷺ is under my protection. Just to understand the society that time. So the death of Abu Talib is a big incident. And Khadija radiallahu anha is a big supporter as a wife and the mother of all his children in that time. So in this situation, Allah tabaraka wa ta'ala didn't bring a miracle to Rasulullah ﷺ. He didn't give him a miracle to bring him a comfort. He revealed to him Surah Yusuf. Surah Yusuf is more powerful than a miracle. He just tell him the Surah Yusuf. That means lessons in this surah is so powerful. And we, in this time, also need the lessons of Surah Yusuf. Surah Yusuf is a story. And when you come across any story in the Quran, you have to know that the stories of the Quran is not just stories. Quran didn't just tell us stories for entertainment or for passive reading or just for emotional highs only. No. He said, Allah tabaraka wa ta'ala, Almighty said, in the last ayah in this surah, لَقَدْ كَانَ فِي قَصَصِهِمْ عِبْرَةٌ لِأُولِي الْأَلْبَابِ. There is a deep lesson in the stories of the Quran. So any story of the Quran, you should ask yourself, what lessons can I derive to my own life? Because it's for you and for me. If you don't ask that, you'll miss the purpose of this story. And this story is not like any story in the Quran. What's unique in Surah Yusuf, that Allah Tabaraka wa Ta'ala revealed this surah, and He tell the Prophet ﷺ the story of Yusuf from the beginning till the end in one place, which is never repeated in Quran. You will never find the story of Yusuf except in Surah Yusuf. You can find his name mentioned 2 times, but the story is only in one place. Full story. All other prophets, even Musa, the one Allah repeated his story many times in Quran, He mentions some of the story here, some here, some here. But for Yusuf, the full story is in one place. This surah is just 4, 3 ayat, commentary in the beginning, and 10 ayat in the end, and between them the full story. So it's a unique story. And what I like in Surah Yusuf, that there's no miracles. The only thing that you can claim that Ya'qub, when he see the shirt of Yusuf, then he can see again. Otherwise, there is no miracles. There is no sea will split, no stuff will turn to the snake, no fire will come, became cool, nothing. What's the point here? This story could be a story for every believer. Every one of us can go through the same situation of Yusuf. And in that situation, don't wait for a miracle. Just take Surah Yusuf as a guidance. The names of Allah that are mentioned in this surah, which relatable to this situation, that's the miracle. So it's a surah for everyone, especially when we are in very hard situation. When you read Surah Yusuf and you know Arabic and you reflect upon it and read it in the Qiyamul Layl especially, you will cry. It's a very powerful surah. It makes you cry, but after crying it will give you lessons that you will become strong when you face any difficulties in life. That is Surah Yusuf. Full surah, long surah, start with a dream and end with fulfillment of that dream. The point here is, Allah wants to say to us that every objective, you can achieve it in the end. Every sadness will turn to happiness. Every sorrow, in the end you will smile. It gives us hope that it will start with a dream and end with fulfillment of that dream. How Rasulullah ﷺ received this surah in that year of grief? How he reflect upon it? Because there is a similarities between Rasulullah ﷺ and Yusuf, and especially in that time. So number one, Rasulullah ﷺ, in that year, he suffered from his own people. His own uncle Abu Lahab, his own people, his cousins Quraysh. For 10 years, Yusuf also suffered from his own brothers. Rasulullah ﷺ just came from a boycott for 3 years. He experienced the poverty, experienced the famine, experienced difficulties, just exactly like Yusuf. Yusuf eventually, after more than 20 years, he met his brothers in the end. And he forgave him and said, لا تثريب عليكم اليوم. There is no blame will be upon you today. Rasulullah ﷺ, after 20 years of prophethood, he came again and conquered Mecca. And he will say the same statement of Yusuf. لا تثريب عليكم اليوم يغفر الله لكم. No blame will be upon you today. The lesson here is, whatever they you face from difficulties from your own people, eventually the end will be very nice, and forgive them in that time when you have strength. So that's some similarities between Rasulullah SAW. That's why it's just to give him hope in the end of Makki period. That's why he will say to his Prophet in the end of the surah, حَتَّى إِذَا اسْتَيْأَسَ الرُّسُلُ وَظَنُّوا أَنَّهُمْ قَدْ كُذِبُوا جَاءَهُمْ نَصْرُنَا. Till the Anbiya, the Prophets and all their followers, the difficulties will be so strong that they will say, where's the victory? There's no hope. Then the victory will come in that time. That's also for Muslims around the world, in any time they face difficulties. Because Surah Yusuf teach us that Qadarullah will take time. Don't expect changing overnight. So the dream start when the Yusuf was a boy under 10 years old. And then Allah said, وَلَمَّا بَلَغَ أَشُدَّهُ. He became adult now. If he that time 7 years old, for example, and they become adult, this is now 10 years old maybe. And then there is a period in the palace, we don't know for how many years. And then a prison, bid'a sinin. This is at least also 5 to 7 years. 17 years without, we don't know how many years in the palace. And then the 7 years, which is in the before the famine, is now 24 years. And then the 7 years of famine start. And during that years, we don't know which year, he met his brothers. That's more than 25 years. 25 years. So if you go through difficulties, always remember that Yaqub need to wait more than 25 years to meet his own son. And some Muslims, when they go through difficulties just for a few months, they lose hope. Surah Yusuf told us, Qadarullah will take the time. But during that time, Allah give you Surah Yusuf, give you the names that he mentioned in this surah, beautiful names. Give you Yusuf as an example to don't lose hope ever. Surah Yusuf is surah number 12 in the Quran, in the order of the Quran. And in the Juz', the para number 12 also. And Yusuf and his brothers are 12. So that's one of the similarities here. Surah Yusuf, from the surahs that start with these letters, Alif, Lam, Ra. 29 surahs in Quran start with these letters. We said in Tafsir Surah Qaf before that these letters is a secret of the Quran. There's a lot of discussion, but no one knows what's the meaning. The best opinion among the scholars that they said these letters came to challenge the Arab people that time. How is that? The Arab people, they are famous with their language. They always expert in poetry, in speech, in deliver the khutbah. So Quran came in Arabic language. And Allah said, Alif, Lam, Ra. You know these letters. It's your letters. When you as a human being speak with these letters, you originate just ordinary or normal speech. But when Allah Almighty speaks with these letters, it became the Quran, the miracle. Exactly like when you take some clay and try to shape something like a human being. In the end of the day, it's just a shape. But when Allah Almighty take the clay, then we find Adam alayhi salam, a human being. Also these letters, just letters. But when Allah speaks with these letters, become a miracle. And in this surah, Allah mentioned that this Quran is Arabic. Inna anzalnahu Quranan Arabiyan. In a few times in Quran, Allah mentioned that Quran is in Arabic language. Why he mentioned that? And why specifically here in Surah Yusuf, Inna anzalnahu Quranan Arabiyan? Allah Tabaraka wa Ta'ala sent many prophets in the history. And the last one of them is Rasulullah sallallahu alayhi wa sallam. Every prophet sent to his own nation with their own language. وَمَا أَرْسَلْنَا مِنْ رَسُولٍ إِلَّا بِلِسَانِ قَوْمِهِ. Every prophet come with one language, with that own, the language of his nation. Because every prophet is not universal. It's just for his nation. What about the last prophet? Allah said this last prophet is universal. Allah sent him to all humanity. Which language he will speak then? Because he sent to all the people, the European, the Chinese, the African. Allah chose the Arabic language to be the universal language. Why? It means there's a secret in this language. One of the secrets, it's very deep language. We learn language very well, Arabic, and how the roots of the words, it's very deep language. Secondly, this language can convey the message and hit your mind and your heart in the same way. Your heart and your mind. Because Iman need both. Not just to understand by your mind. Also to hit that meaning should hit your heart also. Arabic language can do that. That's why when you recite it in the Salah, it's so powerful. Arabic language, sometimes it's very concise language. It can transform some emotional and the scene just in few words. One of the examples in Surah Yusuf, when Yusuf met his brother in the first time, وَلَمَّا دَخَلُوا عَلَىٰ يُوسُفَ, Yusuf said, قَالَ إِنِّي أَنَا أَخُوكَ. إِنِّي أَنَا أَخُوكَ. If you know Arabic language, this is not usual statement. Because usually you either said إِنِّي أَخُوكَ or أَنَا أَخُوكَ. But inni ana akhuk, it means indeed I am me, your brother. If that is a good translation in English. Why all of this? Just to transform how's the environment here. How is the surprise of his brother? How can his brother believe that the boy they left him in a well more than 25 years ago, he is now a prime minister in another country. That's unbelievable. So Yusuf say a lot of words. Quran make that all concise in this word. Inni ana akhuk. The same statement when he met his brothers. Qalu a innaka la anta Yusuf. The same structure. Quran also sometimes use in this surah Al-Malik. He never used Fir'aun in Surah Yusuf. But in the story of Musa, he always used Fir'aun, not Al-Malik. And both stories took place in Egypt. Yusuf first, and Musa after that. That's indication also that the governance of Egypt in the time of Yusuf are different than the governance in the time of. Here they called Al-Malik. And that historically absolutely right. This is Muluk al-Hiksos, which they call Malik, not Fir'aun. Fir'aun is a title. So that's also, when he mentioned, and we talk about that, فَأَلْفَيَا سَيِّدَهَا. Why the wife of Aziz talked to her husband as my master? He didn't say my husband. That's another indication of historical environment there, as we'll mention inshallah. So some historical just with one word. So Allah tabaraka wa ta'ala mentioned this to told us there is a lot of deep lessons in these surahs. This surah starts with a dream. And this is our first lesson. Before first lesson, why Allah chose Yusuf and the story of Yusuf to give us this story, which is a story for everyone who goes through hardship. Because Yusuf is the most noble one regard to the lineage. He is a prophet. His father is a prophet. His grandfather is a prophet. His great-grandfather is a prophet. Yusuf, Ibn Ya'qub, Ibn Ishaq, Ibn Ibrahim. No one in history is like this. The only prophet in history that you have this lineage. That's why when Rasulullah ﷺ asked them, "Man akramun nas," who is the most noble? He said straight away, Yusuf. Al-Karim ibn al-Karim ibn al-Karim ibn al-Karim. The nobles, the son of the nobles, the son of... What's the point here? The point is life is a test. No matter your status. The most noble prophet, the son of the prophet, the son of... He goes through all this tribulation. So what about me then? So when some people, they face tribulation, say, why me? Why that always happened to me? It's not because you. It's because you are on this earth. If you are on this earth, Allah will test you. Either you are the most noblest, the most beloved, regardless your status. So if the Yusuf faced this, it means this is life is a test. But hardship, does it mean Allah doesn't like you at all? Hardship just a test. Maybe sometimes this hardship is a very sign that Allah wants to raise you like He did with Yusuf alayhi salam. Okay, before also we start the first ayat, there is some few names of Allah mentioned in this surah. This surah is not like many surahs of the Quran, full of the names of Allah. There is few names in this surah. It's 14 pages and have, however, few names. Because Allah Tabarakata wants us to understand these names, especially in hardship. The first two names, Al-Alim Al-Hakim, Inna Rabbak. The first name, and the most frequent name in the surah is Rabbak, your Lord. Your Lord. You know, Rabbak is the name number one mentioned in Quran. Because Rabbak, your Lord, means the one who take care of you. That's why the all du'as in Quran come with Rabbak. Except five times. Five times Allah mentioned Allahumma. And these five times, three of them, there is no du'a. And two of them combine Rabbana and Allahumma. Isa, Allahumma Rabbana anzil alayna. And the last one is in the tongue of Quraysh, disbelievers. They make a fun of the Rasulullah sallam. Allahumma in kana hadha huwa al-haqqa min indik. Oh Allah, if this is real, then bring punishment to us. But all the du'as of Quran is with Rabb, not with Allah. Because my Lord is contained that He is the one who take care of you. Allah is the one who should worship. You should worship Him. But the Lord is the one who take care of you. And all the du'as of Quran is Rabbana, not Ya Rabbana. Usually when you call someone in Arabic, you say Ya Muhammad. Ya Muhammad. But when he is very close to you, you remove that Ya and say Muhammad. Allah removes that Ya in all the du'as of Quran to show us He is near. When you feel that He is near, He will respond to your du'a. So Ali, the first name is Rabbak. Second, which come together three times, Alimun Hakim, the all-knowing and the all-wise. And in Quran, these two names come many times. But sometimes Allah changed the order. Sometimes say Hakimun Alim, wisdom before knowledge. But in Surah Yusuf, in the three times, always knowledge before wisdom. The all-knowing before the all-wise. Why? And these two names is the end of the advice that Ya'qub gave his son. After that, he didn't see his son after that. This is the last speech, the last advice that Ya'qub gave to his son. It means before he know that his son, because Ya'qub know the interpretation, will go through a lot of trials. So he give him something, make him steadfast. إِنَّ رَبَّكَ عَلِيمٌ حَكِيمٌ. Just three names. Your Lord is the all-knowing, all-wise. When we go through difficulties, sometimes a small voice whisper to us, Allah doesn't know what's this. I go through a lot of hardship. Allah doesn't know that. Allah said, إِنَّ رَبَّكَ عَلِيمٌ. Allah knows everything. He's the one who have written this. And He's the one who wants to test you. And Allah is Alim, He will never test you with something you can't carry it. If Allah tests you with something, it means you can do it. Allah knows everything. Then you say, then why He didn't bring the relief then? Why I go all this hardship? Hakim, the other name came. He has a wisdom behind that. So, these three names. When Allah tabaraka wa ta'ala said that those caravan sell Yusuf as a slave and then they sell him in the another country, Egypt, and he came to the palace, you thought, oh, how can he meet his father? He's now in foreign language. Allah said, وَاللَّهُ غَالِبٌ عَلَىٰ أَمْرِهِ وَلَكِنَّ أَكْثَرَ النَّاسِ لَا يَعْلَمُونَ. Allah is dominant over everything. Don't think that a plan of Allah will fail. Plan of Allah always will happen. No matter you see, oh, how this can happen? Allah will make it. When Yusuf faced the temptation and the wife of Aziz and her friends tried to seduce him, he said, oh my Lord, protect me. Allah mentioned two names. إِنَّهُ هُوَ السَّمِيعُ الْعَلِيمُ. The all-hearing, the all-knowing. Because in hardship you need to make a lot of dua. Don't forget, Allah always hear your dua. He will apply for you even after a while. But don't ever doubt that He doesn't hear your dua. When Yusuf in the prison explained Islam to the prisoners, he chose two names. الواحد القهار, the only one and the one who control everything. Why he choose those two names? Because they live that time in materialistic life. They thought that there is a lot of gods, power is only for those people. He said Allah is only one, but that only one God control everything. To destroy all the false gods that we need to destroy nowadays. All the false gods, fame, desires, tyrants, all these false gods, we need to read, إِنَّ اللَّهَ هُوَ الْوَاحِدُ الْقَهَّارُ. And then in the end, Yusuf said, إِنَّ رَبِّي لَطِيفٌ لِمَا يَشَاءُ. The plan of Allah is settled, invisible. How Allah will change your life in a way that you can't think even. So these few names in the Quran, and the end is the dua of Yusuf, is just to give us to understand these names. We'll come across it inshallah, and that will give you the strength when you face any hardship. The last point, there's a need for Surah Yusuf in anyone who leave his country and live in foreign country. Anyone who live in Western country needs Surah Yusuf. Because there is a lot of similarities between Yusuf and between us. Yusuf left his country, not by his choice. They forced him to leave his country. Many of us here left their countries, either for looking for a job, for protection, came as refugee, as any, but we left our countries exactly like Yusuf. Yusuf faced in that different country different norms, different traditions, different language. And he can face all of this and he adopt or tackle all these issues which any foreign can face this. The point here is Yusuf contribute to that foreign country. Yusuf became very high status in that foreign country. That's a message for us. When we are in this country, we should do something. We should contribute. We should pay back. We should do something like Yusuf when he protect that country from that famine. If you have talent, if you have knowledge, if you have it, you should contribute to this country. And the most beloved thing to Allah, if you want contribution in this country, is to call people to the message of Rasulullah ﷺ. Is to do some big contribution here to calling from the Islam. Let them taste the sweetness of knowing Al-Wahidul Qahar. You will give them the best gift ever. So always remember, Yusuf is in different country. For those youngsters, when you face temptation in this country, don't say, I am foreign, I can do whatever I want, I'm not in my country. Remember Yusuf. Yusuf is, that time is foreign. And a servant.

servant and a young man. But he never looked for an excuse. He said, Ma'ad Allah, innahu Rabbi ahsana mathwai. These some points before we start Surah Yusuf. Today we'll take the first part of Surah Yusuf, which is the dream. The first six ayat. And Allah starts Surah with Alif Lam Ra. As we said, those letters which come as a challenge. But in Surah Yusuf, it's not Alif Lam Mim. It's not Kaf Ha Ya Ain Sad. Some surahs related to what in that surah? Alif Lam Ra, three letters. Dream in Arabic called Ar-Ru'ya. Ar-Ru'ya is six letters. The first three letters of Ar-Ru'ya is Alif Lam Ra. And this surah is all about Ar-Ru'ya, about the dream, which is Alif Lam Ra, the first letters of the dream. Like whenever Allah mentions surah with Ta-Sin or Ta-Sin Mim, Musa is always there. Maybe because Ta is At-Tur and Sin is Sina. So sometimes from the letters there's a link for the story of the Prophet there. Alif Lam Ra, Tilka Ayatul Kitabil Mubin. Those are the ayat of the clear kitab. I said ayat because ayat is difficult to translate to one word in English. If you say ayat means miracles, that's right. Ayat means signs, that's right. So ayah in Arabic can translate it to miracle or sign. So tilka, it means those. And Allah, in the beginning of some surahs, speak like this. Alif Lam Mim Dhalika Al-Kitab. All the translations, they said, this is the book. But it's actually not this, literally. It's that. Or here, those. Why he didn't say, these are ayat. It's these, not those. And in Al-Baqarah, that book, not this book. That's from also the depth of Arabic language. When you indicate to something, say that, means it's a physical thing. But also in Arabic language, it could be not physical, metaphorically. If something is in high status, you will say dhalika, that. Not because he is far physically, but he is in high status metaphorically, spiritually. That's why he always used with Quran, tilka, or dhalika. Al-mubin, it means the clear. Quran is very clear. Clear in the meaning, clear in the structure, clear to derive a lot of lessons. Inna anzalnahu Qur'anan Arabiyyan la'allakum ta'qilun. We talk about this in the introduction, that why Quran is Arabic. But I will say to you now, and say in the previous course, the best gift that you can give to your children is to teach them Arabic. And the best project that you will involve is to learn Arabic in depth. Arabic is not the language of a certain race. Arabic is a language of the last message, the divine message. The more you know in Arabic, the more you will taste the sweetness of this book. Wallahi, when you pray Qiyamul Layl sometimes, there is some meanings you can't even express it. When you know Arabic very well, you just feel it in a way you can't express it. So the more you know Arabic, the more you will enjoy the book of Allah Tabaraka wa Ta'ala. نَحْنُ نَقُصُّ عَلَيْكَ أَحْسَنَ الْقَصَصِ. Allah Tabaraka wa Ta'ala said, he will tell the story to the Prophet Sallallahu Alaihi Wasallam. And he described the stories of the Quran in general, and the story of Yusuf specifically, as the best stories. أَحْسَنُ الْقَصَصِ. The best story, because Surah Yusuf
in one go all the surah, not like any surah in Quran, not like any story in Quran. And those who know the how they write stories and they read literature, Surah Yusuf has a lot of deep meaning in literature. So it starts with a dream and end with a dream. The shirt, Al-Qamis, mentioned three times. Al-Qamis is the one who will be the false or fabricated proof against Yusuf in the well. Al-Qamis is also a proof with a proof, not against this time, but with Yusuf in the palace. Al-Qamis, the shirt again, is the proof that the old family will come again and bring sight for Yaqub. Qamis, Qamis in the beginning, in the middle, in the end. And it's Al-Qamis. So, sometimes if anyone or any character of this story say a statement, he will repeat the same statement again. قُلْنَا حَاشَ لِلَّهِ مَا هَذَا بَشَرًا. After a while, when the king also do that court, مَا خَطْبُكُنَّ إِذْ رَاوَدْتُنَّ يُوسُفَ عَنْ نَفْسِهِ قُلْنَا حَاشَ لِلَّهِ مَا عَلِمْنَا. That's for them only also. Every character has his own languages. There's some master's degrees and one of PhD I know just about the Arabic literature in story of Yusuf and how Allah tabaraka ta'ala tell us this story. But here we want to focus on the lessons that we derive from the life. So Allah said to His Prophet, we'll tell you this story and you know nothing before this story. And he will repeat the same statement in the end. That means any story Allah mentioned in Quran is a proof that Prophet ﷺ is a prophet. Because this story is about the people of the book before us. This is not the only version of the story. The Torah has a version. So the Christians, the Jewish, they have also their version of the story of Yusuf. Sometimes similar, and sometimes they have something different, and sometimes Quran mentions something it never mentioned in their scriptures. So Allah said, I will tell you the truth of the story. We'll mention in the end some of the differences between the Torah. Now we start the story. إِذْ قَالَ يُوسُفُ لِأَبِيهِ. When Yusuf said to his father, how many dreams mentioned in Surah? What do you think? Three? Any other opinion? Two? Okay. Yeah. Four. Very good. It's four dreams. The dream of Yusuf. We have two prisoners. Every one of them has a dream. That's three. And the dream of the king. How many dreams? Four. All the dreams mentioned in the Quran in the present form, present tense form, except the dream of Yusuf in the past tense. Inni ra'aytu, I saw. But the prisoners, inni arani. This is present continuous. It means he saw this dream many times. The king also saw this dream many times. Why? Because sometimes when you see a dream, you say this may be just a dream. But when that dream repeated many times, maybe there's a message for me in that dream. That's what happened with the king and the prisoners. But Yusuf is a very young boy, number one. When he saw a dream like this, he straight away go to his father. Second, Yaqub is come from the lineage of Ibrahim. Allah promised Ibrahim that the prophethood will be in your lineage. But sometimes when your lineage go far away, or took the prophethood till not every one of your lineage, but it will always stay there. Ibrahim passed away, his son Ishaq is a prophet. Then Yaqub is a prophet. Yaqub now is waiting for one of his sons to be a prophet because of that promise. So maybe he say to them,
Any one of you see a dream, because dream

say that, it means just the Shams and Qamar prostrate. You have to read all of it. أحد عشر كوكبا والشمس والقمر. You can stop here. And then you say رأيتهم. So he say 11 stars and sun and moon. He mentioned 11 stars before sun and moon. 11 stars indicate what? Related to his brothers. His brothers mentioned before his parents in the dream. Why? What do you think? Why brothers before? Parents are more important. Why the stars mentioned first? And anything mentioned first in Quran, there's a secret. Wow, and it doesn't mean order. But in Quran, it's always there's a secret. Because here is a prostrating. Prostrating is a recognition that Yusuf has high status. He has a problem primarily with his brothers. They don't believe in his status. So that's prostrating primary for them. So Allah mentioned them first. أحد عشر كوكبا. The parents, it just comes secondary. Because prostrating, indicating recognition that he is better than him and than them. Then Allah said, stars and الشمس والقمر, parents, sun and moon. And many Mufassirin said that the sun here is indicate to the Ya'qub, the father, and the moon is to the mother. And they said that the sun usually always in the day bring you warmth, energy. Usually the father is the one who go and work outside and provide for the house. Moon is a very gentle light. Mother, they have that emotion, that they will give that gentle emotion to the house. And then they all prostrate. Prostrate is just indication, because we know that Adam, the angels prostrate for him also. Not out of worship, just recognition. The first thing that Ya'qub did, Ya Bunay. You know, in Quran, any prophet talk to his father or talk to his son, there's always respect. Ya Abati, not Ya Abi. Ya Abati is more respectful. It means, oh my beloved father. Ya Bunay, not Ya Ibni. It means, oh my beloved son. That respect is always there. So the first lesson here is build that love between you and your children. Don't call them bad nicknames. That language of love. What's that? Ah, okay. That language of love is very essential to spread in the house. You know, some parents, may Allah forgive them, they're expert in bad nicknames. Every child has a bad nicknames. And when they are very angry, they... Oh, that will affect them. Sometimes some people are very emotional. They will not say it, but in their unconscious, that will affect them. He said, Ya Bunay, Ya Abati. And also this relationship, straight away he go to his father. Build the relationship between you and... When your children face any difficulty, the first person they will think about is you, not anyone else. Ya'qub now gives the first advice. Ya Bunay, la taqsus ru'yaka ala. Don't share this news with your brothers. The lesson here is, when you have a dream, don't tell everyone of your dream. What I mean by dream here, your objective or your goals in life. Don't tell everyone. Don't share your dreams with everyone. We live in a time in a social media that many people, they love to share every moment in their life in media. And they have buy a very good camera just for this. Now I'm in Mecca. May Allah accept my Umrah. Now I'm in Al-Hajar Al-Aswad, in the Black Stone. May Allah accept my Umrah. Now I'm in Arafat. May Allah accept my Umrah.

0: Now I'm drinking a tea in Istanbul. I don't share every news. Even those who love you so much, sometimes shaitan will come in the door of jealousy. Especially if your relatives live very hard time, very difficult life back home, and you always share everything with them. Even if they love you, what about jealousy? Sometimes not just because jealousy. Sometimes when you share your dream with some people, they give you a very negative thought. Oh, I want to be a big doctor. They start negative thought. You will never be a big doctor. And they start that till you leave your dream. Don't share your dream with others. Only for few people that you trust. Keep secret till you fulfill your dream, till you reach your goal, then everyone there will be happy in that time. So he said, لا تقصص رؤياك على إخوتك فيكيدوا لك كيدا. If you tell your brothers, they will make something wrong for you. But look at the lesson here in Tarbiyah. إن الشيطان للإنسان عدو مبين. Yaqub brought the shaitan in the conversation. Why? He want basically to say to him, look, your brothers may have jealousy, but don't hate your brothers. Maybe shaitan just see that jealousy. A very profound advice. Because jealousy is from shaitan. Sometimes jealousy comes from some people we love. Don't hate people. But say shaitan come between me and my brothers. Try to look for excuses for them. Maybe they live in very difficult life. That jealousy is just shaitan in one moment. Look for excuses for them. Don't hate them. Don't let shaitan to win that battle. Don't increase that fire. إن الشيطان للإنسان عدو مبين. Then he said to his, he know now the interpretation. Some scholars said that even Yusuf himself, he knows the interpretation the first time. And the evidence for that, a very difficult, that evidence is just out of the Arabic language. Yusuf said, إني رأيت أحد عشر كوكبا والشمس والقمر رأيتهم. In Arabic language, he should say رأيتها. Why? Because plural for objects in Arabic, we act as a feminine. Say رأيتها. This is some pens, اشتريتها. Some animals, بعتها. But رأيتهم, this is only for human beings. This pronoun is only for human beings. How can Yusuf said, oh, I saw sun, moon, and stars, and he shift the pronoun and talk as he talk about a human being. So they said that this is an indication that he know the dream from the first time. Not the full dream, but he know that this is sun, not sun or moon. This is indicate to people. That's why he say, رأيتهم. And the second evidence for that Ya'qub said, وَيُتِمُّ نِعْمَتَهُ وَيُعَلِّمُكَ مِنْ تَأْوِيلِ الْأَحَادِثِ. Allah teach you from تَأْوِيلُ الْأَحَادِثِ. 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Okay, we'll end here with that dreams. Rasulullah SAW told us that dream could be three types. You have to understand that what you see in the dreams, more than 90% you will forget when you wake up. Is that right? So many dreams, you will forget it. Alhamdulillah, that's out of the mercy of Allah. But those who don't forget can divide it to three types. The first one is from shaitan. Some horrible dreams that someone is chasing you, that you go fall from a building, that someone is That's just from shaitan to scare you. Maybe there's no meaning behind it. Just to scare you. You only, what you need is just to seek refuge. أعوذ بالله من الشيطان الرجيم. 3 times as Prophet taught us. And that's it. Don't think about it. It's just from shaitan, Prophet said. The second type, Rasulullah said, مِمَّا يُحَدِّثُ الْمَرْءُ بِهِ نَفْسَهُ. When you think, it's just a reflection of your thoughts or your physical status. So Rasulullah said 3 types of dreams. The second type is, it just reflects what occupies your mind during the day. Sometimes you think deeply about something and you see it in the dream. Just because you think about it a lot. It's just a psychological, not meaningful. Sometimes the reflect of your physical status or conditions. Sometimes some people, they have a problem always in their stomachs. They see a lot of fires in the dream. That fires just indicate the pain in the stomach. Or if you go and have a dinner with salty food, for example, and you are very thirsty, and you see in the dream rivers raining, that's just because you are thirsty. So sometimes just reflect your physical status or your thoughts. And your thoughts are a lot. So you think about something. You have an interview in the company. So you think a lot. And you see the interview in details. Allahu Akbar. It's interview. It's just your thoughts. There's no meaningful behind it. So this three. The third type is Ar-Ru'ya Saliha, which is a message from Allah. The sign for that, you never forget the details. You remember every detail in that dream. And usually it has a message from Allah. Sometimes the message is very clear. You don't need any interpretation. And sometimes it needs interpretation. And in the end of the time, this ru'ya will be a lot. Because in the end of time, people need something to be steadfast. So it becomes a good news in the dream just to make you steadfast. And that's a lot nowadays. So these are 3 types of the dream. We end this with the ayah number 6. إِنَّ رَبَّكَ عَلِيمٌ حَكِيمٌ. As we explain this next time, inshallah, we talk about the second phase of the story, which is the well, inshallah. May Allah tabarak wa ta'ala forgive us. May Allah tabarak wa ta'ala relieve all the pain from our brothers and sisters in Gaza. May Allah tabarak wa ta'ala fill their heart with strength and yaqeen and rahmah. Wa sallallahu ala abdi rasuli sayyidina Muhammad. Alhamdulillahi rabbil. So he said, he linked the Quran Arabi with la'allakum ta'qilun. Means there is a secret in this language, that when this language try to convey that message, there is a big room here for reflection. There's a deep lessons. Because deep lessons need to move your aql, your mind. لَعَلَّكُمْ تَعْقِلُ. It means what is appear in front of you, it's just some lessons. But when you move that aql, you will extract a lot of lessons deeply in that Arabic words. Jazakallah. Interpreting the dream is not anyone, because interpreting is just a talent and skill. There's some basic knowledge you can learn. The scholars, they wrote a lot in. We have even a poem of 1,000 lines just about how to interpret the dream. Ibn al-Wardi, Alfiya. But that gives you a general knowledge. And after that, just a skills. Just sometimes a gift. And it also, if the person is very honest and he has a very strong connection with the Quran and the Hadith and Arabic language, he will be very expert in that. But many people, they claim that interpret, but they just... And some people, they take their interpretation from Google. And nowadays from ChatGPT. So one day, just a few days ago, one of my female students came to me and he very scared. I saw a dream and I check in Google and they said this will happen. I said, Sheikh, Google doesn't know anything about interpretation. He's very knowledgeable, but in interpretation he doesn't know anything. Because that's beyond his knowledge. Allahu alam. Allahu alam wa sallallahu ala abdi rasuli sayyidina Muhammad. Alhamdulillah rabbil.
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A voice of faith, a voice of light, guiding hearts through day and night. From Sydney's shores we share the way, with hope and peace for every day. The Voice of Islam Radio, Sydney. Faith.

He it is who drove out the disbelievers among the people of the scripture from their homes at the first gathering. You did not think that they would get out, and they thought that their fortresses would defend them from Allah. But Allah's torment reached them from a place whereof they expected it not, and He cast terror into their hearts so that they destroyed their own dwellings with their own hands and the hands of the believers. Then take admonition, O you with eyes to see.

النار. And had it not been that Allah had decreed exile for them, He would certainly have punished them in this world. And in the hereafter, theirs shall be the torment of the fire.

0: God.
1: That is because they opposed Allah and His Messenger. And whosoever opposes Allah, then verily Allah is severe in punishment.

What you Muslims cut down of the palm trees of the enemy, or you left them standing on their stems, it was by the leave of Allah, and in order that He might disgrace the rebellious.

what Allah gave as booty to His Messenger from them. For this you made no expedition with either cavalry or camelry. But Allah gives power to His Messengers over whomsoever He wills, and Allah is able to do all things.

What Allah gave as booty to His messenger from the people of the townships, it is for Allah, His messenger, the kindred, the orphans, the needy, and the wayfarer, in order that it may not become a fortune used by the rich among you. And whatsoever the messenger gives you, take it. And whatsoever he forbids you, abstain from it. And fear Allah. Verily, Allah is severe in punishment.

And there is also a share in this booty for the poor immigrants who were expelled from their homes and their property, seeking bounties from Allah and to please Him, and helping Allah and His Messenger. Such are indeed the truthful to what they say.

And it is also for those who before them had homes in Al-Madinah and had adopted the faith, loved those who immigrate to them, and have no jealousy in their breasts for that which they have been given, and give the immigrants preference over themselves even though they were in need of that. And whosoever is saved from his own covetousness, such are they who will be the successful.

And those who came after them say, Our Lord, forgive us and our brethren who have preceded us in faith, and put not in our hearts any hatred against those who have believed. Our Lord, you are indeed full of kindness, most merciful.

Surely, if the Jews are expelled, never will the hypocrites go out with them. And if they are attacked, they will never help them. And even if they do help them, the hypocrites will turn their backs and they will not be victorious.

Verily, you believers in the oneness of Allah are more fearful in their breasts than Allah. That is because they are a people who comprehend not.

They fight not against you even together, except in fortified townships or from behind walls. Their enmity among themselves is very great. You would think they were united, but their hearts are divided. That is because they are a people who understand not.

They are like their immediate predecessors. They tasted the evil result of their conduct, and in the hereafter there is for them a painful torment.

allies deceive them like shaitan when he says to man, disbelieve in Allah. But when man disbelieves in Allah, shaitan says, I am free of you. I fear Allah, the Lord of the mankind, the jinn and all that exists.

So the end of both will be that they will be in the fire abiding therein. Such is the recompense of the polytheists and wrongdoers.

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Verily, Allah is all aware of what you do.

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Those are the rebellious.

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It is the dwellers of paradise that will be successful.

Had we sent down this Quran on a mountain, you would surely have seen it humbling itself and rent asunder by the fear of Allah. Such are the parables which we put forward to mankind that they may reflect.

He is Allah, beside whom none has the right to be worshipped but He, the all-knower of the unseen and the seen. He is the most gracious, the most merciful.

He is Allah, beside whom none has the right to be worshipped but He, the King, the Holy, the One free from all defects, the Giver of security, the Watcher over His creatures, the Almighty, the Compeller, the Supreme. Glorified is Allah, high is He above all that they associate as partners with Him.

0: He is Allah, the Creator, the Inventor of all things, the Bestower of forms. To Him belong the best names. All that is in the heavens and the earth glorify Him. And He is the Almighty, the All-Wise.
1: Surah At-Taghabun.
2: Bismillah ar-Rahman ar-Rahim.
0: In the name of Allah, the Most Gracious, the Most Merciful.
2: يسبح لله ما في السماوات وما في الأرض له الملك وله الحمد وهو على كل شيء قدير.
0: Whatsoever is in the heavens and whatsoever is on the earth glorifies Allah. His is the dominion, and to Him belong all the praises and thanks, and He is able to do all things.

He it is who created you. Then some of you are disbelievers and some of you are believers. And Allah is all seer of what you do.

He has created the heavens and the earth with truth, and He shaped you and made good your shapes. And to Him is the final return.

He knows what is in the heavens and on the earth, and He knows what you conceal and what you reveal. And Allah is the all-knower of what is in the breasts.

taste you of those who disbelieved aforetime? And so they tasted the evil result of their disbelief, and theirs will be a painful torment.

0: وتولوا واستغنى الله والله غني حميد.
1: That was because there came to them their messengers with clear proofs. But they said, shall mere men guide us? So they disbelieved and turned away from the truth. But Allah was not in need of them, and Allah is rich, worthy of all praise.

pretend that they will never be resurrected for the account. Say, yes, by my Lord you will certainly be resurrected. Then you will be informed of and recompensed for what you did, and that is easy for Allah.

Therefore, believe in Allah and His Messenger, and in the light which we have sent down. And Allah is all aware of what you do.

And remember the day when He will gather you all on the day of gathering. That will be the day of mutual loss and gain. And whosoever believes in Allah and performs righteous good deeds, He will expiate from him his sins and will admit him to gardens under which rivers flow, to dwell therein forever. That will be the great success.

But those who disbelieved in the oneness of Allah and denied our proofs and revelations, they will be the dwellers of the fire, to dwell therein forever. And worst indeed is that destination.

No calamity befalls but by the leave of Allah. And whosoever believes in Allah, he guides his heart. And Allah is the all-knower of everything.

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Therefore beware of them. But if you pardon them and overlook and forgive their faults, then verily Allah is oft forgiving, most merciful.

0: So keep your duty to Allah and fear Him as much as you can. Listen and obey and spend in charity. That is better for yourselves. And whosoever is saved from his own covetousness, then they are the successful ones.
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0: If you lend to Allah a goodly loan, He will double it for you and will forgive you. 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
0: All-knower of the unseen and seen, the Almighty, the All-Wise.
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0: 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Inshallah ta'ala, today we are on page 241, which is the final page of the 12th juz of the Quran, Surah Yusuf. In the previous episode, we mentioned the portion of the story of Yusuf alayhi salatu wasalam, or the passage that dealt with his time in prison. How, after refusing the advances of the wife of the Aziz of Egypt, the chief minister of Egypt, he was thrown into prison. And in prison, he has two fellow inmates that come to him with dreams that they have seen. And they see in Yusuf alayhi salatu wasalam piety and righteousness and knowledge. And so they ask him if he knows the interpretation of these dreams. The first one sees in his dream that he's giving wine to his master. And the second one sees in his dream that birds are eating from his head. So they want the interpretation of what these dreams are referring to. Yusuf alayhi salatu wasalam, before responding to this, he sees an opportunity to invite these people to Allah subhanahu wa ta'ala. And so he starts to tell them about the tawheed of Allah azza wa jal and the dangers of shirk. And he says to them in a very concise and beautiful and simple way that they should worship Allah azza wa jal, that he believes in Allah, believes in the akhirah, follows the religion of the prophets that Allah azza wa jal sent to mankind, and therefore it means that he doesn't worship other than Allah azza wa jal, that a single God that is all powerful, that is unique subhanahu wa ta'ala, is better than all of the multitude of gods that you worship besides him. And so he calls them to the tawheed of Allah Azza wa Jal. He teaches them about Allah subhanahu wa ta'ala. And then after this, he interprets their dreams for them. He says to the one who saw himself pouring wine, that you will leave prison and you will be elevated and you will have a powerful master, and you will be pouring wine to him. And the wine pourer, by the way, the cup bearer, as they're called, is the one who pours the wine. That's someone who's very close to the king. Because usually the king only allows the people who he trusts most, who are closest to him, to handle his food and drink. Because these people have to be trustworthy. The king may be poisoned, the king may be harmed, so they would choose people of extreme integrity and trustworthiness that they would place in those positions. So he has an honorable position within the king. He may not be a minister, he may not be a close advisor, but he is someone in the private household of the king. So he's someone who constantly has the ear of the king, who hears the comings and the goings of the king, who knows the conversations that he's having and the advice that he's seeking and so on. And as for the second one, he said to him that you will be crucified, so the birds will come and they will peck at your head. He then says to the one that's going to be saved, mention me to this king of yours, or this leader of yours, or this master of yours when you leave prison. Mention my situation and the injustice that has been done upon me, but shaitan made him forget. And so, according to many of the scholars of Tafsir, for about 9 years, Yusuf alayhi salatu wasalam stayed in prison. As we mentioned in the previous episode, that is the will of Allah subhanahu wa ta'ala. Allah decrees certain things at a certain time. So sometimes the answer to your dua will take a number of years, because Allah azza wa jal is waiting for certain circumstances to take place by his decree, in the knowledge and wisdom that he has, in the time that he determines subhanahu wa ta'ala. And then he will answer that dua for you. Doesn't the Prophet sallallahu alaihi wasallam make dua for victory and help for the Muslims for a number of years before eventually Allah azza wa jal answers that for him? It's answered in Medina, 13, 14, 15 years after the beginning of prophethood, because that is the right time for that particular dua to be answered. So likewise with Yusuf alayhi salatu wasalam, and the reason for his dua being answered is the situation that will arise very soon within Egypt. And so Yusuf alayhi salatu wasalam, this circumstance is going to take place, and it's again seen in the form of a dream. But this time the dream, or the one who sees the dream, is the king. Allah subhanahu wa ta'ala mentions in verse 43, أَعُوذُ بِاللَّهِ مِنَ الشَّيْطَانِ الرَّجِيمِ وقال الملك إني أرى سبع بقرات سمان يأكلهن سبع عجاف وسبع سنبلات خضر وسبع سنبلات خضر وأخر يابسات يا أيها الملأ أفتوني في رؤياي إن كنتم للرؤيا تعبرون. The king said, I have dreamed about 7 fat cows being consumed by 7 lean ones, and 7 green ears of corn and 7 others withered. O counselors, if you can interpret dreams, then tell me the meaning of my dream. Allah subhanahu wa ta'ala decrees that the time or a time will soon come in Egypt of difficulty. The prelude to that difficulty is in a dream that the king sees. And this dream is a clear, vivid dream. And so therefore it's something which disturbs the king. He wants to understand, what is this referring to? So he gathers his close advisors and the people of knowledge that he has, and he says to them that I've seen a dream. In the dream we have 7 fat cows. سَبْعَ بَقَرَاتٍ سِمَانٍ 7 fat cows, meaning well-fed, well-looked-after fat cows. يَأْكُلْنَا أو يَأْكُلُهُنَّ سَبْعٌ عِجَافٍ But they're being devoured, consumed, eaten by 7 lean cows. Lean meaning there's no fat upon them, they're wasted, they're thin, there's not much meat on them. These 7 lean cows are eating the fat cows. وَسَبْعَ سُنْبُلَاتٍ خُضْرٍ And I saw 7 ears of corn also being consumed, or another 7 after that, وَأُخَرَ يَابِسَاتٍ And 7 that are withered. So 7 that are ripe, that are good in color, and 7 that look like they are withered and old. So then he says, يَا أَيُّهَا الْمَلَأُ أَفْتُونِي فِي رُؤْيَاي So you people, my people who are my advisors, the people that I depend upon, my counselors, interpret this for me, إِن كُنْتُمْ لِرُؤْيَا تَعْبُرُونَ If you truly know the meaning of dream interpretation. They respond, as Allah Azza wa Jalla mentions in verse 44, قَالُوا أَضْغَاثُ أَحْلَامٍ وَمَا نَحْنُ بِتَأْوِيلِ الْأَحْلَامِ بِعَالِمِينَ They said, these are confusing dreams, and we are not skilled at dream interpretation. As we know, there are dreams that are clear and vivid, and these are the dreams that come from Allah subhanahu wa ta'ala. And these are the dreams that for the believer, the more honest they are, the more integrity that they have, the more likely it is that those dreams will become true, and they are from the bushra, the glad tidings that Allah Azza wa Jalla gives to some of the believers. And then as the Prophet Sallallahu Alaihi Wasallam said, there is a dream which is from shaitan. A dream where shaitan, and those are normally the nightmares that you have, the evil dreams. And that is why the Prophet said Sallallahu Alaihi Wasallam that if you see a dream like that, then don't tell it to anyone. Don't tell it to anyone. But rather seek refuge in Allah Subhanahu Wa Ta'ala, for shaitan cannot harm you. And the third type of dream is hadithun nafs. It is because of the worries that you have in your life and so on, your mind is overstimulated on a certain issue, so it comes in your dream. You're stressed about something, you're constantly thinking about something, so you see a dream, and that's just an extension of your mind working the way that it's working over time. So those are the three types of dreams that we have. The first one, which is a good dream, it's permissible for you to narrate. And it's permissible for you to seek its dream interpretation. And the Prophet ﷺ would interpret dreams. The hadith of Ibn Umar radiallahu anhuma, sometimes after the Fajr Salah, the Prophet sallallahu alayhi wasallam would say to the companions after the Fajr prayer, who from amongst you saw a dream last night? So if one of them saw a dream, he would interpret it for them. Sallallahu alayhi wasallam. And so that's something which is permissible. But we're also told in a number of a hadith, the Prophet told us sallallahu alayhi wasallam, that when it comes to those dreams, even if they seem good and they seem positive, then you should only tell them to those that don't want any harm upon you. Meaning, don't go around telling everyone, don't go around narrating them to anyone and everyone. That tell them to those people that you trust, that you would give them that type of knowledge. Because if it's a good dream and it sounds positive, then you don't want to tell it to someone who has enmity or jealousy towards you, or envy towards you. That person doesn't necessarily wish good for you. So the believer is always someone that conceals the blessings of Allah Azza wa Jal in terms of not showing off and not showing them to those people who may wish harm upon them. So these counselors of the king, when they hear this, they say, this sounds like one of those dreams that's confusing. One of those dreams that doesn't really make any sense, doesn't have any meaning or rhythm or rhyme to it. And so what they're doing is they don't really know dream interpretation, and they're also dismissing, making small of or making significant the dream that this person or that the king has seen. And this is also from the favors that Allah Azza wa Jalla then sends upon Yusuf alayhi salatu wasalam, because had those people interpreted the dream, even incorrectly, then the king has no need to seek any other advice from beyond them. So Allah Azza wa Jal, from his favors of Yusuf alayhi salatu wasalam, is giving the king a dream that those people couldn't understand. They couldn't even begin to try to interpret. So instead they say, we don't really know this stuff. We're not really versed in interpreting these types of dreams. And so Allah subhanahu wa ta'ala does as he pleases for his awliya. Look at how Allah Azza wa Jal is ridding a situation and a scenario that will then allow this Prophet of Allah to leave prison. But not only to leave prison, but as we will see inshallah ta'ala in either today's episode or the next episode, he will be elevated. He will be honored by the king and elevated in terms of his position in the country of Egypt. Allah subhanahu wa ta'ala says in verse 45, وقال الذي نجا منهما وادكر بعد أمة أنا أنبئكم بتأويله فأرسلون. But the prisoner who had been freed at last remembered, and he said, I shall tell you what this means, so give me leave to go. The one that was saved from the inmates that were alongside Yusuf alayhi salatu wasalam in prison, the one that was saved, that is now elevated, that becomes a close confidant of the king. He's someone who's from the household of the king in terms of him being his cupbearer, in terms of him being the one who pours for the king and so on, and looks after his personal needs. He is overhearing this conversation that the king is having with his counselors. And now that the issue of a dream has come up, and a dream that they don't understand, he remembers that I had a dream once that I didn't understand, but there was a man of knowledge, a man of righteousness, a man of goodness, and he was someone who was able to interpret this dream for me and bring me some type of solace and contentment with regards to it. So what does he say? Allah Azza wa Jal says that he remembered after a time, وَدَّكَرَ بَعْدَ أُمَّةِ. And the word ummah, from its meanings, because the word ummah is often used to refer to nation, but it has a number of meanings in Arabic language, and from them is a passage of time. So Allah Azza wa Jal is saying here that after the passage of time, meaning it's been about 9 years, 9 years that Yusuf alayhi salatu wasalam has been in prison. And now he remembers that the promise that he made to Yusuf, that Yusuf said to him, mention me to your king and so on, he remembers now. So he says to the king, I will tell you. فَأَرْسِلُونَ, so let me go and find someone who will interpret this dream for you. So the king agrees. In verse 46, Allah subhanahu wa ta'ala continues, يوسف أيها الصديق أفتنا في سبع بقرات سمان يأكلهن سبع عجاف وسبع سنبلات خضر وأخر يابسات لعلي أرجع إلى الناس لعلهم يعلمون.
1: O Yusuf, the truthful one, tell us the meaning of the 7 fat cows being eaten by 7 lean ones, and the 7 green ears of corn and 7 others that are withered, that I may return to the people to inform them. So now he comes to Yusuf alayhi salatu wasalam, and Allah Azza wa Jal doesn't tell us in this verse that he apologized, or nor does he tell us subhanahu wa ta'ala in this verse that Yusuf alayhi salatu wasalam was angry with him, that he rebuked him, that he said to him, you're the one, I did a favor for you, I did good to you, and you forgot me for all of these years, and now you come back not to help me, but to help others come back for another reason. He doesn't say this and he doesn't say that, and that is because the character of the prophets is amazing. Alayhi salatu wasalam, the character of the prophets of Allah is amazing. And to reach that level of nobility is extremely difficult. And that is why Allah Azza wa Jal honored these people, and he made them from the best of his creation. So he comes to him and he says, Yusufu ayyuha siddiq, Yusuf, O the truthful one, meaning what you say has come true. You told me something and it became true. So your statements, your actions, what you do, they're known for integrity, for honesty. Tell me about a dream that has been seen. These 7 fat cows are being eaten by the 7 lean ones, the 7 ears of corn that are ripe, that are fresh, and 7 others that are withered. لَعَلِّي أَرْجِعُ إِلَى النَّاسِ, that I may go back to the people, give them knowledge of this. If there's something in there that's a sign or a warning, that they may be prepared for themselves. So Yusuf alayhi salatu wasalam, Allah subhanahu wa ta'ala mentions in verse 47 that he responds and he tells him. Now this is interesting, because when the 2 inmates had their dream, what did Yusuf alayhi salatu wasalam do? He stopped them. And he said, first I will tell you about Allah Azza wa Jal. I will tell you about the Tawheed of Allah. Then I will answer your dreams, or I will interpret your dreams, answer your query. Now that this man has come, and he's come with a dream, Yusuf alayhi salatu wasalam doesn't say to him, wait a minute, first deal with my situation. I'm still stuck here, by the way. No one's come to my help and aid. No one's listened to my story. You're close to the king. You intercede on my behalf. You go to him. And then come back and we will look at this dream and I will interpret it for you. Allah subhanahu wa ta'ala says, no. He immediately interprets the dream for him. And the difference between the two situations is in the first situation, it's a personal thing. Two people have seen a dream. It only involves them two, no one else. There's no greater harm or good that's to be achieved. But with this situation now, we're speaking about the whole of society. We're speaking about a major issue that's going to take place across many different lands. Because even though they are in Egypt, it is said that the kingdom of Egypt had stretched beyond what we today consider to be Egypt. It was a vast kingdom. And the problems that will come will see beyond its borders. And so that's why eventually the brothers of Yusuf alayhi salam have to come to him. And they're in Asham, as we said, they're towards Jerusalem and Palestine. That's what they are, that's where they're living. But even for them there was drought and famine and difficulty, so they had to come also to Egypt in order to see Yusuf alayhi salatu wasalam. So Yusuf alayhi salatu wasalam responds and he tells them the meaning of this dream, and it is an amazing dream and its interpretation is amazing. Allah subhanahu wa ta'ala tells us in verse 47 that Yusuf alayhi salatu wasalam interprets the dream and he says, قال تزرعون سبع سنين دأبا فما حصدتم فذروه في سنبله إلا قليلا مما تأكلون. You will sow for 7 consecutive years as usual. Store all of that you reap left in the ear apart from the little that you eat. He says that you will have 7 years of plentifulness, 7 years of good harvest, 7 years of having a great deal of produce. But these 7 years, don't waste them. These 7 years, don't be extravagant regarding them. What you should do is all of that corn that's growing, all of that food, the wheat, all of the vegetation, the produce that you have, that is the lifeline of people's food, it's their staple food, it's their staple diet, take that and store it. Keep it in its ears, meaning don't process it, keep it so that it will last. And except for a small amount that you need for your everyday day, because people still need to eat, but they can't be extravagant in their eating. They can't be people who are going to be excessive in their eating. They can't waste. The vast majority of what you have, you should store. And a very small amount that you need to survive on, continue to do this. This you will do for 7 years. 7 years, this will be your situation. This is part one of the dream. Part two, Allah Azza wa Jalla mentions in verse 48, ثُمَّ يَأْتِي مِنْ بَعْدِ ذَٰلِكَ سَبْعٌ شِدَادٌ يَأْكُلْنَ مَا قَدَّمْتُمْ لَهُنَّ إِلَّا قَلِيلًا مِمَّا تُحْصِنُونَ. After that will come 7 years of hardship, which will consume all but a little of what you stored up for them. Meaning those 7 years of goodness, of plentifulness, that's what you stored, in which you stored a great deal of your food. After those 7 years will come 7 years that are shidad, 7 years of drought, 7 years of hardship, 7 years of famine. And those years, there will be little that will grow. So that little, the little that grows, because the vast majority doesn't grow, you will benefit from that which you stored, that which you stored up for them. 7 years you waited and you stored in preparation for the 7 years that will come as drought and famine. Some of the scholars with tafsir, they say that Allah Azza wa Jalla used the example of the cows, the lean cows. Those are the 7 years of the drought and famine. And the fat cows are the 7 years that came before it of plentifulness, meaning 14 years in total. And the cows are used because the cows graze upon the land. So it's a sign, because they're the ones that graze upon the grass and the fields and so on. So when there's plenty to graze upon, the cows become fat and they become meaty. And when there is very little to graze upon, they become withered, they become lean, they become weak. And so some of the scholars said that is the reason why Allah Azza wa Jal mentions this, because that's an example that everyone can understand. Especially those people, because they were people of livestock and produce, farmers, people who were people of agriculture, they understood this. In those times people didn't have supermarkets and instant access to food, they grew their food. So these were things that they understood very clearly, just as today, many parts of the world, people in their villages still are very reliant upon produce, they're reliant upon agriculture, they're reliant upon farming. And so these people understand that. So if you have lean cows, what does that refer to? Fat cows, what does that refer to? So he says the 7 years that will come then will be years of hardship and famine. And then in verse 49, the final part of the dream, ثُمَّ يَأْتِي مِن بَعْدِ ذَٰلِكَ عَامٌ فِيهِ يُغَاثُ النَّاسُ وَفِيهِ يَعْصِرُونَ. And after that will come a year when the people will have abundant rain and they will have grapes once again that they can press, meaning that they will have plentifulness. It will be a year of ease, meaning in the 15th year, after the 7 years of hardship, the following year will be a year of ease. And this isn't mentioned directly in the dream, because the dream only speaks about the seven and the seven. But the scholars of Tafsir say that it is understood that if there are only 7 years of drought and famine, then the following year after it will be a year of plentifulness, a year of plenty, a year of rain, a year of produce. And he says it will be so plentiful that you will go back to the way that you are living now, meaning that once again you will be pressing grapes. Grapes were considered to be an expensive fruit because of the conditions that require its growing. And that's why it was considered to be the fruit of the nobility and royalty. They would be the ones eating grapes. They would be the ones that would drink wine of grapes. The lay people, even their alcohol, their wine, was made of wheat and barley and things that are cheap and easy to produce. Even in the time of the Prophet ﷺ, the Arabs didn't know the wine of grapes, as is mentioned in a number of hadith. Their wine, before it was made haram in Islam, their wine was the wine of wheat and the wine of dates and the wine of barley. This is what they used to ferment and they used to drink. And so, this is what he says to him. He says, you will have 7 years of plentifulness, but use those seven wisely. 7 years of hardship, you will benefit from the precautions that you took, and then Allah Azza wa Jalla will bring relief to you in the final year. So when the king hears this, as Allah Azza wa Jalla mentions in verse number 50, وَقَالَ الْمَلِكُ أُتُونِي بِهِ فَلَمَّا جَاءَهُ الرَّسُولُ قَالَ ارْجِعْ إِلَىٰ رَبِّكَ فَاسْأَلْهُ مَا بَالُ النِّسْوَةِ اللَّاتِي قَطَّعْنَ أَيْدِيَهُنَّ إِنَّ رَبِّي بِكَيْدِهِنَّ عَلِيمٌ. When the king heard this, he said, bring him to me. But when the messenger came to fetch Yusuf, he said, go back to your master, meaning the king, and ask him about what happened to those women who cut off their hands. My lord knows all about their treachery. So the king, when he hears this interpretation, he recognizes instantly that this is a man of knowledge, of goodness, of righteousness, and his situation, because his friend or this other former inmate of prison explains it to him, so he realizes that this man was a man that perhaps was imprisoned incorrectly. But either way, bring him to me. I want to speak to him. I want to see his situation. وَقَالَ الْمَلِكُ أُتُونِي بِهِ. So when the messenger goes from the king to Yusuf alayhi salatu wassalam with this message that the king is asking for your presence, Yusuf alayhi salatu wassalam refuses. And he says, before I leave this prison, I want this issue dealt with, because I've been imprisoned unjustly and my honor has been tarnished. People are speaking about my reputation. Ask those women what the truth was and deal with this issue, and then I will come out. And that is because he wanted to come out in a way that would absolve him of any wrongdoing, that would show his innocence alayhi salatu wassalam. The Prophet sallallahu alayhi wasallam, in a beautiful hadith, he said, how amazing was the patience of Yusuf. Had I been in his situation and that messenger had come to me, I would have immediately responded, meaning that I wouldn't have asked him to go and check what happened with the women and investigate again and open up that whole issue. 9 years he's been waiting for this. And now finally the opportunity comes and he says, no, not like this. Do it in the correct way, deal with this issue, and then come to me, for indeed my Lord knows of their treachery, their planning and their plotting. So in verse 51, Allah Azza wa Jalla mentions that the king questions these women. قَالَ مَا خَطُبُكُنَّ إِذْ رَاوَتُنَّ يُوسُفَ عَنْ نَفْسِهِ قُلْنَ حَاشَ لِلَّهِ مَا عَلِمْنَا عَلَيْهِ مِنْ سُوءٍ قالت امرأة العزيز الآن حصحص الحق أنا راودته عن نفسه وإنه لمن الصادقين. The king asked the women, what happened when you tried to seduce Yusuf? They said, Allah forbid, we know nothing bad of him. And the governor's wife, or the wife of the Aziz of Misr, she said, now the truth is out, it was I who tried to seduce him. He is an honest man. So the king now becomes angry with them. He questions them. He says to them, tell me the truth. Be honest in what it is that happened between you and between him. So now they realize that they have to speak the truth, and they say, Hasha lillah. Because remember, there's a number of women. She invited a number of women to her home, called out Yusuf alayhi salam and so on. So he's calling all of these women. What did you do? They said, Hasha lillah, glory be to Allah. Ma'alimna alayhi min su. He didn't do anything untoward. Didn't do anything, no small thing, no major thing that was wrong or unbecoming. And then he comes to the wife of the Aziz, the wife of the chief, former chief minister, or the chief minister, and he says to her, what about you? And she says, Al-an hashas al-haq. Now the truth is clear, meaning I can't hide this anymore. Ana rawadtuhu an nafsihi. It is I who sought to seduce him. Wa innahu lamin as-sadiqin. And he is an honest man. He is an honest man. In verse 52, Allah subhanahu wa ta'ala then continues, ذلك ليعلم أني لم أخنه بالغيب وأن الله لا يهدي كيد الخائنين. Yusuf alayhi salatu wasalam, according to some tafsir, it is he that says, this was for my master to know that I did not betray him behind his back, for Allah does not guide the mischief of the treacherous. It is said, according to some of the scholars of tafsir, that this is the statement of Yusuf alayhi salam, that he says, I wanted this dealt with and solved so that my master, meaning the Aziz, the chief minister, who was his master because he was a slave, would know that I didn't do anything wrong, that I wasn't treacherous, I didn't deceive him, I wasn't dishonest towards him in terms of the way that I dealt with his wife. This is what I wanted him to know. And others said, no, the one who's still speaking is the wife of Aziz, because these verses are speaking about her, and this is the position that was chosen by some of the scholars of tafsir, that she's saying that I want him to know that I never, that I confess now, that I am the one who seduced him. And I have never been treacherous towards him, meaning that I didn't want to do any real harm to him. And Allah Azza wa Jal knows best, for indeed Allah subhanahu wa ta'ala does not guide the mischief of the treacherous. In the final verse that we will take in today's episode, verse 53, because it is linked, and it is the first verse of the 13th juz, Allah Azza wa Jal says, وَمَا أُبَرِّئُ نَفْسِي إِنَّ النَّفْسَ لَأَمَّارَةٌ بِالسُّوءِ إِلَّا مَا رَحِمَ رَبِّي إِنَّ رَبِّي غَفُورٌ رَحِيمٌ. I do not pretend to be blameless, for man's very soul incites him to evil unless my Lord shows mercy. He is the most forgiving, most merciful. As we said, some of the scholars of tafsir of the position that this verse and the previous verse 52, these are from the statements of Yusuf alayhi salam. Now that his innocence has been established, he says that I'm not the one who was treacherous to my former master. And that doesn't mean that I'm blameless or that I'm innocent, that I never do anything that is wrong. For indeed, it is human nature to be incited towards what is tempting, what is evil, the whisperings of shaitan, unless Allah showers his mercy upon us. And so he acknowledges that it is Allah's favor upon him that allowed him to remain strong. And others from the scholars of tafsir, as we said, say that this verse and the previous one are a continuation of the statements of the wife of the Aziz. She's saying that I confessed that I was the one who tried to seduce him, and I wasn't treacherous towards him, meaning even when he was away. Some of the scholars of tafsir of the position, that is referring to the love, the undying love that she had for Yusuf alayhi salatu wasalam, meaning that I've still continued to love him even whilst he was in prison, in the way that I loved him before. That's why you will find in certain narrations of tafsir, and Allah knows best concerning their authenticity, but there are mentioned in a number of narrations of tafsir that they would eventually marry, that she would divorce, the former chief minister divorced her, and her and Yusuf alayhi salam would marry, but Allah Azza wa Jalla knows best. It's not mentioned in any authentic narration. And so she is the one who's saying that I wasn't blameless, I did wrong in terms of lying and deceiving and imprisoning him, and that is the way that shaitan overcomes a person. Our souls are inclined towards evil unless we turn to Allah and worship Allah and make dua to Allah and seek Allah's assistance and help, and then Allah Azza wa Jal is of forgiving, most merciful. And with that, we come to the end of today's episode. Barakallahu feekum wa sallallahu ala nabiyyina Muhammadin wa ala alihi wa sahbihi ajma'in. Assalamu alaikum wa rahmatullahi wa barakatuh.

step that it glorifies him in praise. But you, O man, cannot understand their glorification. Allah Almighty also says, how many signs in the heavens and the earth

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1: 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So we are back again to the durus of tafsir, not tafsir but lessons from the surahs. Today we'll start a course about lessons from Surah Yusuf. It's not a detailed tafsir, otherwise that will take long time, but it's lessons from Surah Yusuf. Why we choose Surah Yusuf? Because Surah Yusuf revealed to Rasulullah sallallahu alaihi wasallam in very difficult time, and nowadays we are in very difficult time, Muslims around the world. This surah has revealed to the Prophet sallallahu alaihi wasallam in the year of grief, where the Rasulullah sallam just came with the boycott for 3 years, him and all his followers. And then in that year, the 10th of prophethood, his beloved wife Khadija passed away after 25 years with marriage. And in the same year, his uncle Abu Talib, the big supporter, also passed away. And the death of Abu Talib is really, really a big incident. Because in that time, the tribalism is everywhere. What protects Rasulullah ﷺ in that society which is depend on tribe is because his uncle is Abu Talib. And that time, they tortured his followers. He killed some of his companions. But he didn't do anything difficult or very harsh to Rasulullah ﷺ directly because of his uncle. But when his uncle passed away, now the Quraysh became aggressive to Rasulullah ﷺ. That's why he traveled to At-Ta'if, another city, to seek protection. And in that city, they respond in a very bad way. So when he returned to Mecca, he can't enter Mecca without protection. So he sent a message to one of the leaders of Mecca, Al-Mut'im ibn Adi ibn Nawfal, which is the third cousin of the Prophet ﷺ. And at that time he was non-Muslim, but he's a big leader and a good man. So that man came with all his sons, with the swords, and he said, Rasulullah ﷺ is under my protection. Just to understand the society that time. So the death of Abu Talib is a big incident. And Khadija radiallahu anha is a big supporter as a wife and the mother of all his children in that time. So in this situation, Allah tabaraka wa ta'ala didn't bring a miracle to Rasulullah ﷺ. He didn't give him a miracle to bring him a comfort. He revealed to him Surah Yusuf. Surah Yusuf is more powerful than a miracle. He just tell him the Surah Yusuf. That means lessons in this surah is so powerful. And we, in this time, also need the lessons of Surah Yusuf. Surah Yusuf is a story. And when you come across any story in the Quran, you have to know that the stories of the Quran is not just stories. Quran didn't just tell us stories for entertainment or for passive reading or just for emotional highs only. No. He said, Allah tabaraka wa ta'ala, Almighty said, in the last ayah in this surah, لَقَدْ كَانَ فِي قَصَصِهِمْ عِبْرَةٌ لِأُولِي الْأَلْبَابِ. There is a deep lesson in the stories of the Quran. So any story of the Quran, you should ask yourself, What lessons can I derive to my own life? Because it's for you and for me. If you don't ask that, you'll miss the purpose of this story. And this story is not like any story in the Quran. What's unique in Surah Yusuf, that Allah Tabaraka wa Ta'ala revealed this surah, and He tell the Prophet ﷺ the story of Yusuf from the beginning till the end in one place, which is never repeated in Quran. You will never find the story of Yusuf except in Surah

unique story. And what I like in Surah Yusuf, that there is no miracles. The only thing that you can claim that Ya'qub, when he see the shirt of Yusuf, then he became, he can see again. Otherwise, there is no miracles. There is no sea will split. No stuff will turn to the snake. No fire will come, became cool. Nothing. What's the point here? This story could be a story for every believer. Every one of us can go through the same situation of Yusuf. And in that situation, don't wait for a miracle. Just take Surah Yusuf as a guidance. The names of Allah that are mentioned in this surah, which relatable to this situation, that's the miracle. So it's a surah for everyone, especially when it's in very hard situation. When you read Surah Yusuf and you know Arabic and you reflect upon it and read it in the Qiyamul Layl especially, you will cry. It's a very powerful surah. It makes you cry, but after crying it will give you lessons that you will become strong when you face any difficulties in life. That is Surah Yusuf. Full surah, long surah, start with a dream and end with fulfillment of that dream. The point here is, Allah wants to say to us that every objective, you can achieve it in the end. Every sadness will turn to happiness. Every sorrow, in the end you will smile. It gives us hope that it will start with a dream and end with fulfillment of that dream. How Rasulullah ﷺ received this surah in that year of grief? How he reflect upon it? Because there is a similarities between Rasulullah ﷺ and Yusuf, and especially in that time. So number one, Rasulullah ﷺ, in that year, he suffered from his own people. His own uncle Abu Lahab, his own people, his cousins Quraysh. For 10 years, Yusuf also suffered from his own brothers. Rasulullah ﷺ just came from a boycott for 3 years. He experienced the poverty, experienced the famine, experienced difficulties, just exactly like Yusuf. Yusuf eventually, after more than 20 years, he met his brothers in the end. And he forgave him and said, لا تثريب عليكم اليوم. There is no blame will be upon you today. Rasulullah ﷺ, after 20 years of prophethood, he will came again and conquered Mecca. And he will say the same statement of Yusuf. لا تثريب عليكم اليوم يغفر الله لكم. No blame will be upon you today. The lesson here is, whatever they you face from difficulties from your own people, eventually the end will be very nice and forgive them in that time when you have strength. So that's some similarities between Rasulullah ﷺ. That's why it's just to give him hope in the end of Makki period. That's why he will say to his prophet in the end of the surah, حَتَّى إِذَا اسْتَيْأَسَ الرُّسُلُ وَظَنُّوا أَنَّهُمْ قَدْ كُذِبُوا جَاءَهُمْ نَصْرُنَا. Till the Anbiya, the prophets and all their followers, the difficulties will be so strong that they will say, where's the victory? There's no hope. Then the victory will come in that time. That's also for Muslims around the world, in any time they face difficulties. Because Surah Yusuf teach us that Qadarullah will take time. Don't expect changing overnight. So the dream starts when the Yusuf was

a boy under 10 years old. And then Allah said, وَلَمَّا بَلَغَ أَشُدَّهُ. He became adult now. If he that time 7 years old, for example, and he become adult, this is now 10 years old maybe. And then there is a period in the palace, we don't know for how many years. And then a prison, بِضْعَ سِنِينَ. This is at least also 5 to 7 years. 17 years without, we don't know how many years in the palace. And then the 7 years, which is in the before the famine, is now 24 years. And then the 7 years of famine start, and during that years, we don't know which year, he met his brothers. That's more than 25 years. 25 years. So if you go through difficulties, always remember that Ya'qub need to wait more than 25 years to meet his own son. And some Muslims, when they go through difficulties just for a few months, they lose hope. Surah Yusuf told us, Qadarullah will take the time. But during that time, Allah give you Surah Yusuf, give you the names that he mentioned in this surah, beautiful names. Give you Yusuf as an example to don't lose hope ever. Surah Yusuf is surah number 12 in the Quran, in the order of the Quran. And in the juz', the para number 12 also. And Yusuf and his brothers are 12. So that's one of the similarities here. Surah Yusuf, from the surahs that start with these letters, Alif, Lam, Ra. 29 surahs in Quran start with these letters. We said in Tafsir Surah Qaf before that these letters is a secret of the Quran. There's a lot of discussion, but no one knows what's the meaning. The best opinion among the scholars that they said these letters came to challenge the Arab people that time. How is that? The Arab people, they are famous with their language. They always expert in poetry, in speech, in deliver the khutbah. So Quran came in Arabic language. And Allah said, Alif, Lam, Ra. You know these letters. It's your letters. When you as a human being speak with these letters, you originate just ordinary or normal speech. But when Allah Almighty speaks with these letters, it became the Quran, the miracle. Exactly like when you take some clay and try to shape something like a human being. In the end of the day, it's just a shape. But when Allah Almighty take the clay, then we find Adam alayhi salam, a human being. Also these letters, just letters. But when Allah speaks with these letters, become a miracle. And in this surah, Allah mentioned that this Quran is Arabic. Inna anzalnahu Quranan Arabiyan. In a few times in Quran, Allah mentioned that Quran is in Arabic language. Why he mentioned that? And why specifically here in Surah Yusuf, Inna anzalnahu Quranan Arabiyan? Allah tabaraka wa ta'ala sent many prophets in the history. And the last one of them is Rasulullah sallallahu alayhi wa sallam. Every prophet sent to his own nation with their own language. وَمَا أَرْسَلْنَا مِنْ رَسُولٍ إِلَّا بِلِسَانِ قَوْمِهِ. Every prophet come with one language, with that own, the language of his nation. Because every prophet is not universal. Just for his nation. What about the last prophet? Allah said this last prophet is universal. Allah sent him to all humanity. Which language he will speak then? Because he sent to all the people, the European, the Chinese, the African. Allah chose the Arabic language to be the universal language. Why? It means there's a secret in this language.
One of the secrets, it's very deep language. We learn language very well, Arabic, and how the roots of the words, it's very deep language. Secondly, this language can convey the message and hit your mind and your heart in the same way. Your heart and your mind. Because Iman need both. Not just to understand by your mind. Also to hit that meaning should hit your heart also. Arabic language can do that. That's why when you recite it in the Salah, it's so powerful. Arabic language, sometimes it's very concise language. It can transform some emotional and the scene just in few words. One of the examples is Surah Yusuf. When Yusuf met his brother in the first time, وَلَمَّا دَخَلُوا عَلَىٰ يُوسُفَ Yusuf said, قَالَ إِنِّي أَنَا أَخُوكَ إِنِّي أَنَا أَخُوكَ If you know Arabic language, this is not usual statement. Because usually you either said, إِنِّي أَخُوكَ or أَنَا أَخُوكَ But إِنِّي أَنَا أَخُوكَ It means, indeed, I am me, your brother. If that is a good translation in English. Why all of this? Just to transform how's the environment here. How is the surprise of his brother? How can his brother believe that the boy, they left him in a well more than 25 years ago, he is now a prime minister in another country. That's unbelievable. So Yusuf say a lot of words, Quran make that all concise in this word. Inni ana akhuk. The same statement when he met his brothers. Qalu a innaka la anta Yusuf. The same structure. Quran also sometimes use in this surah Al-Malik. He never used Fir'aun in Surah Yusuf. But in the story of Musa, he always used Fir'aun, not Al-Malik. And both stories took place in Egypt. Yusuf first, and Musa after that. That's indication also that the governors of Egypt in the time of Yusuf are different than the governors in the time of. Here they called Al-Malik. And that historically absolutely right. This is Muluk al-Hiksos, which they call Malik, not Fir'aun. Fir'aun is a title. So that's also, when he mentioned, and we talk about that, فَأَلْفَيَا سَيِّدَهَا Why the wife of Aziz talked to her husband as my master? He didn't say my husband. That's another indication of historical environment there, as we'll mention, inshallah. So, some historical, just with one words. So Allah tabaraka wa ta'ala mentioned this to told us there is a lot of deep lessons in these surahs. This surah starts with a dream. And this is our first lesson. Before first lesson, why Allah chose Yusuf and the story of Yusuf to give us this story, which is a story for everyone who goes through hardship. Because Yusuf is the most noble one regard to the lineage. He is a prophet. His father is a prophet. His grandfather is a prophet. His great-grandfather is a prophet. Yusuf, Ibn Ya'qub, Ibn Ishaq, Ibn Ibrahim. No one in history is like this. The only prophet in history that you have this lineage. That's why when Rasulullah ﷺ asked them, Man akramun nas, who is the most noble? He said straight away, Yusuf. Al-Karimu ibn al-Karim ibn al-Karim ibn al-Karim. The nobles, the son of the nobles, the son of... What's the point here? The point is life is a test. No matter your status. The most noble prophet,
the son of the Prophet, the son of, he goes through all this tribulation. So what about me then? So when some people, they face tribulation, they say, why me? Why that always happened to me? It's not because you, it's because you are on this earth. If you are on this earth, Allah will test you. Whether you are the most noblest, the most beloved, regardless your status. So if the Yusuf faced this, it means this is life is a test. But hardship, does it mean Allah doesn't like you at all? Hardship just a test. Maybe sometimes this hardship is a very sign that Allah wants to raise you like He did with Yusuf alayhi salam. Okay, before also we start the first ayat, there is some few names of Allah mentioned in this surah. This surah is not like many surahs of the Quran, full of the names of Allah. There is few names in this surah. It's 14 pages and have, however, few names. Because Allah Tabarakata wants us to understand these names, especially in hardship. The first two names, Al-Alim Al-Hakim, Inna Rabbak. The first name, and the most frequent name in the surah is Rabbak, your Lord. Your Lord. You know, Rabbak is the name number one mentioned in Quran. Because Rabbak, your Lord, means the one who takes care of you. That's why the all du'as in Quran come with Rabbak, except five times. Five times Allah mentioned Allahumma. And these five times, three of them, there is no dua. And two of them combine Rabbana and Allahumma. Isa, Allahumma Rabbana anzil alayna. And the last one is in the tongue of Quraysh, disbelievers. They make a fun of the Rasulullah SAW. Allahumma in kana hadha huwa al-haqqa min indik. Oh Allah, if this is real, then bring punishment to us. But all the du'as of Quran is with Rabb, not with Allah. Because my Lord is contained that He is the one who take care of you. Allah is the one who should worship. You should worship Him. But the Lord is the one who take care of you. And all the du'as of Quran is Rabbana, not Ya Rabbana. Usually when you call someone in Arabic, you say, Ya Muhammad. Ya Muhammad. But when he is very close to you, you remove that Ya and say, Muhammad. Allah removes that Ya in all the du'as of Quran to show us He is near. When you feel that He is near, He will respond to your du'a. So Ali, the first name is Rabbak. Second, which come together three times, Alimun Hakim, the all-knowing and the all-wise. And in Quran, these two names come many times. But sometimes Allah changed the order. Sometimes say, Hakimun Alim, wisdom before knowledge. But in Surah Yusuf, in the three times, always knowledge before wisdom. The all-knowing before the all-wise. Why? And these two names is the end of the advice that Ya'qub gave his son. After that, he didn't see his son after that. This is the last speech, the last advice that Ya'qub gave to his son. It means before he know that his son, because Ya'qub know the interpretation, will go through a lot of trials. So he give him something, make him steadfast. Inna Rabbaka Alimun Hakim. Just three names. Your Lord is the all-knowing, all-wise. When we go through difficulties, sometimes a small voice whisper to us, Allah doesn't know what's this. I go through a lot of hardship. Allah doesn't know that. Allah said, Inna Rabbaka Alim. Allah knows everything. He's the one who have written this. And He's the one who wants to test you.
And Allah is Alim, He will never test you with something you can't carry it. If Allah tests you with something, it means you can do it. Allah knows everything. Then you say, then why He didn't bring the relief then? Why I go all this hardship? Hakim, the other name came. He has a wisdom behind that. So, these three names. When Allah tabaraka wa ta'ala said that those caravan sell Yusuf as a slave, and then they sell him in the another country, Egypt, and he came to the palace, you thought, oh, how can he meet his father? He's now in foreign language. Allah said, وَاللَّهُ غَالِبٌ عَلَىٰ أَمْرِهِ وَلَكِنَّ أَكْثَرَ النَّاسِ لَا يَعْلَمُونَ. Allah is dominant over everything. Don't think that a plan of Allah will fail. Plan of Allah always will happen. No matter you see, oh, how this can happen? Allah will make it. When Yusuf faced the temptation, and the wife of Aziz and her friends tried to seduce him, he said, oh my Lord, protect me. Allah mentioned two names. إِنَّهُ هُوَ السَّمِيعُ الْعَلِيمُ. The all-hearing, the all-knowing. Because in hardship you need to make a lot of dua. Don't forget, Allah always hear your dua. He will apply for you even after a while. But don't ever doubt that He doesn't hear your dua. When Yusuf in the prison explained Islam to the prisoners, he chose two names. Al-Wahid al-Qahhar, the only one, and the one who control everything. Why he choose two names? Because they live that time in materialistic life. They thought that there is a lot of gods. Power is only for those people. He said Allah is only one. But that only one God control everything. To destroy all the false gods that we need to destroy nowadays. All the false gods. Fame, desires, tyrants. All these false gods. We need to read, إِنَّ اللَّهَ هُوَ الْوَاحِدُ الْقَهَّارُ. And then in the end, Yusuf said, إِنَّ رَبِّي لَطِيفٌ لِمَا يَشَاءُ. The plan of Allah is subtle, invisible. How Allah will change your life in a way that you can't think even. So these few names in the Quran, and the end is the dua of Yusuf, is just to give us to understand these names. We'll come across it inshallah, and that will give you the strength when you face any hardship. The last point, there's a need for Surah Yusuf in anyone who leave his country and live in foreign country. Anyone who live in Western country needs Surah Yusuf. Because there is a lot of similarities between Yusuf and between us. Yusuf left his country, not by his choice. They force him to leave his country. Many of us here left their countries, either for looking for a job, for protection, came as refugee, as any, but we left our countries exactly like Yusuf. Yusuf faced in that different country different norms, different traditions, different language. And he can face all of this, and he adopt or tackle all these issues which any foreign can face this. The point here is, Yusuf contribute to that foreign country. Yusuf became very high status in that foreign country. That's a message for us. When we are in this country, we should do something. We should contribute. We should pay back. We should do something like Yusuf, when he protect that country from that famine. If you have talent, if you have knowledge, if you have it, you should contribute to this country. And the most
beloved thing to Allah, if you want contribution in this country, is to call people to the message of Rasulullah ﷺ. Is to do some big contribution here, to calling from the Islam. Let them taste the sweetness of knowing Al-Wahidul Qahar. You will give them the best gift ever. So always remember, Yusuf is in different country. But those youngsters, when you face temptation in this country, don't say, I am foreign, I can do whatever I want, I'm not in my country. Remember Yusuf. Yusuf is that time is foreign, and a servant, and a young man. But he never looked for an excuse. He said, Ma'ad Allah, innahu Rabbi ahsana mathwai. These some points before we start Surah Yusuf. Today we'll take the first part of Surah Yusuf, which is the dream. The first six ayat. And Allah starts Surah with Alif Lam Ra. As we said, those letters which come as a challenge. But in Surah Yusuf, it's not Alif Lam Mim. It's not Kaf Ha Ya Ain Sad. Some surahs related to what in that surah? Alif Lam Ra, three letters. Dream in Arabic called Ar-Ru'ya. Ar-Ru'ya is six letters. The first three letters of Ar-Ru'ya is Alif Lam Ra. And this surah is all about Ar-Ru'ya, about the dream, which is Alif Lam Ra, the first letters of the dream. Like whenever Allah mentions surah with Ta-Sin or Ta-Sin Mim, Musa is always there. Maybe because Ta is At-Tur and Sin is Sina. So sometimes from the letters there's a link for the story of the Prophet there. Alif Lam Ra, Tilka Ayatul Kitabil Mubin. Those are the ayat of the clear kitab. I said ayat because ayat is difficult to translate to one word in English. If you say ayat means miracles, that's right. Ayat means signs, that's right. So ayah in Arabic can translate it to miracle or sign. So tilka, it means those. And Allah, in the beginning of some surahs, speak like this. Alif, Lam, Mim, ذَلِكَ الْكِتَابِ. All the translations, they said, this is the book. But it's actually not this, literally. It's that. Or here, those. Why he didn't say, these are ayat. It's these, not those. And in Al-Baqarah, that book, not this book. That's from also the depth of Arabic language. When you indicate to something, say that, means it's a physical thing. But also in Arabic language, it could be not physical, metaphorically. If something is in high status, you will say dhalika, that. Not because he is far physically, but he is in high status metaphorically, spiritually. That's why he always used with Quran, tilka. Or ذَلِكَ Al-Mubin, it means the clear. Quran is very clear. Clear in the meaning, clear in the structure, clear to derive a lot of lessons. إِنَّا أَنزَلْنَاهُ قُرْآنًا عَرَبِيًّا لَعَلَّكُمْ تَعْقِلُونَ We talk about this in the introduction, that why Quran is Arabic. But I will say to you now, and say in the previous course, the best gift that you can give to your children is to teach them Arabic. And the best project that you will involve is to learn Arabic in depth. Arabic is not the language of a certain race. Arabic is the language of the last message, the divine message. The more you know in Arabic, the more you will taste the sweetness of this book.
Wallahi, when you pray Qiyamul Layl sometimes, there is some meanings you can't even express it. When you know Arabic very well, you just feel it in a way you can't express it. So the more you know Arabic, the more you will enjoy the book of Allah Tabaraka wa Ta'ala. نَحْنُ نَقُصُّ عَلَيْكَ أَحْسَنَ الْقَصَصِ. Allah Tabaraka wa Ta'ala said, He will tell the story to the Prophet Sallallahu Alaihi Wasallam. And He described the stories of the Quran in general, and the story of Yusuf specifically, as the best stories. أَحْسَنُ الْقَصَصِ. The best story, because Surah Yusuf, in one go, all the surah, not like any surah in Quran, not like any story in Quran. And those who know how they write stories and they read literature, Surah Yusuf has a lot of deep meaning in literature. So it starts with a dream and end with a dream. The shirt, Al-Qamis, mentioned three times. Al-Qamis is the one who will be the false or fabricated proof against Yusuf in the well. Al-Qamis is also a proof with a proof, not against this time, but with Yusuf in the palace. Al-Qamis, the shirt again, is the proof that the old family will come again and bring sight for Yaqub. Qamis, Qamis in the beginning, in the middle, in the end. And it's Al-Qamis. So, sometimes if anyone or any character of this story say a statement, he will repeat the same statement again. قلنا حاشا لله ما هذا بشرا. After a while, when the king also do that court, ما خطبكن إذ راوتن يوسف عن نفسه. قلنا حاشا لله ما علينا. That's for them only also. Every character has his own languages. There's some master's degrees and one of PhD I know just about the Arabic literature in story of Yusuf and how Allah Tabaraka Ta'ala tell us this story. But here we want to focus on the lessons that we derive from the life. So Allah said to His Prophet, "We'll tell you this story and you know nothing before this story." And He will repeat the same statement in the end. That means any story Allah mentions in the Quran is a proof that Prophet ﷺ is a prophet. Because this story is about the people of the book before us. This is not the only version of the story. The Torah has a version. So the Christians, the Jewish, they have also their version of the story of Yusuf. Sometimes similar, and sometimes they have something different, and sometimes Quran mentions something it never mentioned in their scriptures. So Allah said, "I will tell you the truth of the story." We'll mention in the end some of the differences between the Torah. Now we start the story. إِذْ قَالَ يُوسُفُ لِأَبِيهِ. When Yusuf said to his father, how many dreams mentioned in Surah? What do you think? Three? Any other opinion? Two? Okay. Yeah. Four. Very good. It's four dreams. The dream of Yusuf. We have two prisoners. Every one of them has a dream. That's three. And the dream of the king. How many dreams? Four. All the dreams mentioned in the Quran in the present form, present tense form. Except the dream of Yusuf in the past tense. Inni ra'aytu, I saw. But the prisoners, inni arani. This is present continuous. It means he saw this dream many times. The king also saw this dream many times. Why? Because sometimes when you see a dream, you say this may be just a dream. But when that dream repeated many times, maybe there's a message for me in that dream. That's what happened with the king and the prisoners. But Yusuf is a very young boy, number one.
When he saw a dream like this, he straight away go to his father. Second, Ya'qub now is come from the lineage of Ibrahim. Allah promised Ibrahim that the prophethood will be in your lineage. But sometimes when your lineage go far away, or took the prophethood till not every one of your lineage, but it will always stay there. Ibrahim passed away, his son Ishaq is a prophet. Then Ya'qub is a prophet. Ya'qub now is waiting for one of his sons to be a prophet because of that promise. So maybe he said to them, any one of you see a dream, because dream always relate to Anbiya, tell me straight away. So when Yusuf saw that dream, he straight away, oh, my father, I saw. Inni ra'aytu. The dream is contained 11 kawkaban, 11 stars, wal-shamsa wal-qamar, sun, the moon, ra'aytuhum li sajidin. 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That's wrong place to stop. Because when you say that, it means just the shams and qamar prostrate. You have to read all of it. 11 كَوْكَبًا وَالشَّمْسَ وَالْقَمَرَ. You can stop here. And then you say رَأَيْتُهُمْ. So he say 11 stars and sun and moon. He mentioned 11 stars before sun and moon. 11 stars indicate what? Related to his brothers. His brothers mentioned before his parents in the dream. Why? What do you think? Why brothers before? Parents are more important. Why the stars mentioned first? And anything mentioned first in Quran, there's a secret. Wow, and it doesn't mean order. But in Quran, it's always there's a secret. Because here is a prostrating. Prostrating is a recognition that Yusuf has high status. He has a problem primarily with his brothers. They don't believe in his status. So that prostrating primary for them. So Allah mentioned them first. 11 kawkaban. The parents, it just comes secondary. Because prostrated indicating recognition that he is better than him and than them. Then Allah said, stars and ash-shamsa wal-qamar, parents, sun and moon. And many mufassirin said that the sun here is indicate to the Ya'qub, the father, and the moon is to the mother. And they said that the sun usually always in the day bring you warmth, energy. Usually the father is the one who go and work outside and provide for the house. Moon is a very gentle light. Mother, they have that emotion, that they will give that gentle emotion to the house. And then they all prostrate. Prostrate is just indication, because we know that Adam, the angels prostrate for him also. Not out of worship. Just recognition. The first thing the Ya'qub did, Ya Bunay. You know, in Quran, any prophet talk to his father, or talk to his son, there's always respect. Ya Abati. Not Ya Abi. Ya Abati is more respectful. It means, oh my beloved father. Ya Bunay. Not Ya Ibni. It means, oh my beloved son. That respect is always there. So the first lesson here is, build that love between you and your children. Don't call them bad nicknames. That language of love. What's that? Okay. That language of love is very essential to spread in the house. You know, some parents, may Allah forgive them,
They're expert in bad nicknames. Every child has a bad nickname. And when they are very angry, they... That will affect them. Sometimes some people are very emotional. They will not say it, but in their unconscious, that will affect them. He said, Ya Bunay, Ya Abati. And also this relationship, straight away he go to his father. Build the relation between you. And when your children face any difficulty, the first person they will think about is you, not anyone else. Yaqub now gives the first advice. Ya Bunay, La taqsus ru'yaka ala. Don't share this news with your brothers. The lesson here is, when you have a dream, don't tell everyone of your dream. What I mean by dream here, your objective or your goals in life. Don't tell everyone. Don't share your dreams with everyone. We live in a time in a social media that many people, they love to share every moment in their life in media. And they have buy a very good camera just for this. Now I'm in Mecca. May Allah accept my Umrah. Now I'm in Al-Hajar Al-Aswad, in the black stone. May Allah accept my Umrah. Now I'm in Arafat. May Allah accept my Umrah. Now I'm drinking a tea in Istanbul. Don't share every news. Even those who love you so much, sometimes shaitan will come in the door of jealousy. Especially if your relatives live very hard time, very difficult life back home, and you always share everything with them. Even if they love you, what about jealousy? Sometimes not just because jealousy. Sometimes when you share your dream with some people, they give you a very negative thoughts. Oh, I want to be a big doctor. They start negative thought. You will never be a good doctor. And they start that till you leave your dream. Don't share your dream with others. Only for a few people that you trust. Keep secret till you fulfill your dream, till you reach your goal, then everyone there will be happy in that time. So he said, لا تقصص رؤياك على إخوتك فيكيدوا لك كيدا. If you tell your brothers, they will make something wrong for you. But look at the lesson here in Tarbiyah. إِنَّ الشَّيْطَانَ لِلْإِنسَانِ عَدُوٌ مُّبِينٌ. Ya'qub brought the shaytan in the conversation. Why? He wants basically to say to him, look, your brothers may have jealousy, but don't hate your brothers. Maybe shaytan just see that jealousy. A very profound advice. Because jealousy is from shaitan. Sometimes jealousy comes from some people we love. Don't hate people. But say shaitan come between me and my brothers. Try to look for excuses for them. Maybe they live in very difficult life. That jealousy is just shaitan in one moment. Look for excuses for them. Don't hate them. Don't let shaitan to win that battle. Don't increase that fire. إِنَّ الشَّيْطَانَ لِلْإِنسَانِ عَدُوٌ مُّبِينٌ. Then he said to his... He know now the interpretation. Some scholars said that even Yusuf himself, he knows the interpretation the first time. And the evidence for that, a very... difficult, that evidence is just out of the Arabic language. Yusuf said, إِنِّي رَأَيْتُ أَحَدَ عَشَرَ كَوْكَبًا وَالشَّمْسَ وَالْقَمَرَ رَأَيْتُهُمْ. In Arabic language, he should say رَأَيْتُهَا. Why? Because plural for objects in Arabic, we act as a feminine. Say رَأَيْتُهَا. This is some pens, اشتريتها. Some animals, بعتها. But رأيتهم, this is only for human beings. This pronoun is only for human beings. How can Yusuf said, oh, I saw sun, moon, and stars,
And he shifted the pronoun and talk as he talked about a human being. So they said that this is an indication that he knows the dream from the first time. Not the full dream, but he knows that this is Sanat Sanamun. This is indicate to people. That's why he say Ra'aytuhum. And the second evidence for that Ya'qub said, وَيُتِمُّ نِعْمَتَهُ وَيُعَلِّمُكَ مِنْ تَأْوِيلِ الْأَحَادِثِ. Allah teach you from the ta'wil al-ahadith. Then he said, وَكَذَلِكَ يَشْتَبِيكَ رَبُّكَ وَيُعَلِّمُكَ مِنْ تَأْوِيلِ الْأَحَادِثِ. Okay, we'll end here with that dreams. Rasulullah SAW told us that dream could be three types. You have to understand that what you see in the dreams, more than 90% you will forget when you wake up. Is that right? So many dreams, you'll forget it. Alhamdulillah, that's out of the mercy of Allah. But those who don't forget can divide it to three types. The first one is from shaitan. Some horrible dreams that someone is chasing you, that you fall from a building, that someone is... That's just from shaitan to scare you. Maybe there's no meaning behind it. Just to scare you. You only, what you need is just to seek refuge. A'udhu billahi minash shaitanir rajim. Three times, as Prophet taught us. And that's it. Don't think about it. It's just from shaitan, Prophet said. The second type, Rasulullah said, مِمَّا يُحَدِّثُ الْمَرْءُ بِهِ نَفْسَهُ. When you think, it's just a reflection of your thoughts or your physical status. So Rasulullah said three types of dreams. The second type is it just reflects what occupies your mind during the day. Sometimes you think deeply about something and you see it in the dream just because you think about it a lot. It's just a psychological, not meaningful. Sometimes reflect of your physical status or conditions. Sometimes some people, they have a problem always in their stomachs. They see a lot of fires in the dream. That fires just indicate the pain in the stomach. Or if you go and have a dinner with salty food, for example, and you are very thirsty, and you see in the dream rivers raining, that's just because you are thirsty. So sometimes just reflect your physical status or your thoughts. And your thoughts are a lot. So you think about something. You have an interview in the company. So you think a lot. And you see the interview in details. Allahu Akbar. It's interview. It's just your thoughts. There's no meaningful behind it. So these three. The third type is Ar-Ru'ya Saliha, which is a message from Allah. The sign for that, you never forget the details. You remember every detail in that dream. And usually it has a message from Allah. Sometimes the message is very clear. You don't need any interpretation. And sometimes it needs interpretation. And in the end of the time, this ru'ya will be a lot. Because in the end of time, people need something to be steadfast. So it becomes a good news in the dream just to make you steadfast. And that's a lot nowadays. So these are three types of the dream. We end this with the ayah number 6. Inna rabbaka alimun hakim. As we explain this next time, inshallah, we talk about the second phase of the story, which is the well, inshallah. May Allah tabarak wa ta'ala forgive us. May Allah tabarak wa ta'ala relieve all the pain from our brothers and sisters in Gaza. May Allah tabarak wa ta'ala fill their heart with strength and yaqeen and rahmah. Wa sallallahu ala abdi rasuli sayyidina Muhammad. Alhamdulillahi rabbil. So he said, he linked the Quran Arabi with la'allakum ta'qilun. There is a secret in this language, that when this language try to convey that message, there is a big room here for reflection. There's a deep lesson. Because deep lessons need to move your aql, your mind. لَعَلَّكُمْ تَعْقِلُونَ. It means what is appear in front of you, it's just some lessons. But when you move that aql,
you will extract a lot of lessons deeply in that Arabic words. Jazakallah. Interpreting the dream is not anyone, because interpreting is just

0: just a talent and skill. There is some basic knowledge you can learn. The scholars, they wrote a lot in. We have even a poem of 1,000 lines just about how to interpret the dream, Ibn al-Wardi, Alfiya. But that gives you a general knowledge, and after that, just a skills, just sometimes a gift. And it also, if the person is very honest and he has a very strong connection with the Quran and the Hadith and Arabic language, he will be very expert in that. But many people, they claim that interpret, but they just... And some people, they take their interpretation from Google, and nowadays from ChatGPT. So one day, just a few days ago, one of my female students came to me, and he very scared. I saw a dream, and I check in Google, and they said, this will happen. I said, Sheikh, Google doesn't know anything about interpretation. He's very knowledgeable, but in interpretation, he doesn't know anything. Because that's beyond his knowledge. Allahu a'lam. Allahu a'lam wa sallallahu ala abdi rasuli sayyidina Muhammad. Alhamdulillah rabbil.
1: You were listening to the English program on the Voice of Islam. Thank you very much for your time. Inshallah, stay tuned for future episodes.
2: من أين أبدأها حكاية صبحنا الحل